0: clear skies, but as Steve, you would say, some of those clouds up there, wispy.
1: We do have some wispy clouds tonight. That is true. The first time this year on our broadcast, we've been able to use the wispy word.
0: Well, I'll tell you what, last night, just such a breath of fresh air with temperatures in the 80s at kickoff. We'll have the same thing tonight as West Mesquite versus Mesquite. For the first time ever in high school football here on Hanby Stadium's gridiron, and the West Mesquite Wranglers will get the football first. They're in the white jerseys, pants, and helmets. And Mesquite is in black jerseys, maroon pants, and maroon helmets with the block M in white on the side. Mesquite got its first win of the season last week against Bryan Adams, 48-3. And West Mesquite comes into tonight at 3-1 on the season. They've won three consecutive games. It's 86 degrees at kickoff. And lining up the kickoff will be Mesquite High School's number 48, Christian Ugarte, and the kick is to the 15-yard line. Here's the return up the left hash mark by Gibson to about the 25. Good special teams tackle made there by Mesquite Douglas Brown in on the stop. And West Mesquite will start left to right in the white jerseys at their own 27-yard line.
1: You mentioned Demarion Robinson in our pregame comments, Ryan. He's the running back for West Mesquite. He's a senior now, had a big junior year for West Mesquite. 1,473 yards rushing, 17 touchdowns for the big running back, and he'll get the ball a lot tonight for the orange and white.
0: Robinson will start in the backfield with Bynum, the quarterback. Slot on the right on first down, left to right at the 27-yard line. Here comes some pressure from Mesquite. Hand off to Robinson, and he is met and hit, taken down around the ankles in the backfield back at the 25-yard line. A loss of two on the game's first play. Now, Mesquite brought a run blitz there on the first play from scrimmage. This time the handoff to Robinson. He's got some room around the left side. Got outside the numbers and a first down across the 40. And Demarion Robinson with a nice run there on second and 12 to give West Mesquite a first down. However, there are two penalty flags that have flown in after the play was over.
1: Boy, that play was down. The play was over, and a flag came out very late there. One from the back judge, one from the sideline judge there. Let's see what the call is here.
0: One of them was thrown right around the time the tackle was made, and so usually that would indicate a face mask, and that's exactly what it is against the Skeeters. And so West Mesquite, two plays into the game, has moved it to the Skeeter 44-yard line. Just underway in this first quarter. Third play from scrimmage about to take place. Slot on the right is Gibson. Samaje Jordan is wide to the right. And Zaylin Ame is the freshman receiver lined up wide to the left. Demarion Robinson came to the sideline. Looks like he grabbed a water bottle. What's going on here? The play clock has stopped. The game clock has stopped at 11:31.
1: Well, I think I thought initially it was an equipment issue, maybe that somebody didn't have a chin strap, maybe they didn't have a mouthpiece, but now it looks like everybody's getting a drink of water, so I don't know. Oh, it could be the chains. It looks like they maybe have had an issue with the chains on the far side. Sometimes those chains come unlinked, I guess you could say. And hopefully they can fix that quickly. If not, they'll have to delay the game a while and go into the equipment storage room and get another set of chains out here. But right now, the officiating crew working on those first down chains across the way.
0: Well, can I just say, in 2026, when the news is saturated with machines potentially wiping out all of, why are we using chains?
1: I don't know. It seems like an archaic way to do things for sure. You know, I noticed the other day on TV, I think it was a college game, maybe a pro game, that they did have a virtual measurement. Yeah. Did you see that,
0: yeah,
1: Ryan?
0: Yeah, they've started that in the NFL.
1: In the NFL. That was interesting.
0: It's about time.

0: tackle. And Skeeters trying to get a stop here. West Mesquite probably in four-down territory. Bynum in the gun, slot right, snap back in the shotgun, hands to Robinson, and he is met in the backfield by Cruz Medrano. Robinson able to fall back to the line of scrimmage for no gain. It's going to be fourth down and three.
1: Second really good play defensively by Medrano early in this ballgame. He's a linebacker for the Skeeters.
0: And they are going to go for it. Fourth and three at the Mesquite 37. A chance for the Skeeters to get off the field. Snap to Bynum. They're going to throw it for the first time. They go deep down the left sideline. Incomplete. They were looking for the freshman, Ame. And a turnover on downs. The Skeeters defense gives up a first down on the run, then a face mask penalty to get West Mesquite onto the Mesquite side of the 50, and then the Skeeters defense stood them up.
1: Yeah, good stop, good first series defensively for the Skeeters. Now they have the football. They'll start this drive at their own 37-yard line.
0: And so we will see the quarterback, Caleb Rhodes, the sophomore, and talking to Coach Elia last night, this is a team full of sophomores. Hand off on first down up the middle, Zarek Ransom, and Ransom to the 38-yard line for just a gain of one.
1: And I started broadcasting here on KEOM Radio, Ryan, as you know, back in 1984, so a number of years in the booth here. I've never seen this before, what I'm fixing to talk about. There are 7 skilled players listed on the starting sheet for the Skeeters offensively. All seven, every one of them, sophomores.
0: Here's the quarterback run by Ransom into the second level, a first down across the 45. Caleb Ransom on a straight quarterback power to the left with a nice carry. Cantrell Blackshear made the tackle, but not before Rhodes picks up the first down.
1: You know, Ransom has only had 24 carries of the football coming into the game, but in those 24 carries, he's averaged, Ryan, 8 yards a carry so far this season.
0: Rhodes with a snapback, play fake, throw into the seam, and that's caught to the slot receiver, Michael Hamilton. And going to gain 8 on that first down play to the 44-yard line of West Mesquite. It'll be second down and 2.
1: That's the 9th catch of the season for Hamilton. The Skeeters on the year averaging, by the way, 31 points a ball game.
0: They scored 48 last week against Bryan Adams. And probably could have had some more that they did not score in the second half of that ball game. Well, last night, the Mesquite ISD picked up 2 really impressive wins, 64-0 and 58-0. North Mesquite and Poteet. Hand off up the middle, and a nice little burst there by Ransom. Got a first down to the West Mesquite 40-yard line. 8:45 to go here in this first quarter. It's the Skeeters nothing and the Wranglers nothing, but Mesquite driving it on the Wrangler defense on their first possession.
1: Reminder to you now, the first giveaway of the night is after the first score in this ballgame by either squad. We'll give a $25 gift card away from Windsor Forest to the first caller into the broadcast booth, so stay tuned for that.
0: Skeeters will spread them out on first down at the West Mesquite 40. Double slot, man comes in motion right to left, handoff to Ransom, and he is going to be pile-drived back into the turf. What a play by Quentin Stoker, the nose guard, and a loss of 2 on that run from Ransom.
1: Well, Stoker just ate that one up. A great penetration there by the big guy, the nose guard, and dropped him for about a 3-yard loss on the play.
0: Skeeters will bring Rogelio Arejo into the game, another sophomore. Boy, you just look at the numerical roster, Steve. Number 4 through number 13 is all listed in 10th grade.
1: Yeah, all of, you know, as I mentioned, there are starters, skills folks, all of them are sophomores for Mesquite High School.
0: Rhodes takes the snap, fakes the handoff, has room around the right side. Penalty markers down. He's at the 20, 15, 10. Rhodes is going to score, but we've got to wait and see what's going on with the penalty marker down back at the line of scrimmage. It was right at the point where Rhodes broke free. And the question now is, will this 40-yard run stand?
1: What a beautiful play right there. The zone read keep. The quarter.

0: quarterback made a beautiful read, made the correct read, showed some speed and elusiveness as well on the run. But all for naught, it'll come back as holding Mesquite High School.
1: And though that play will not count, Steve, we get a glimpse of what Caleb Rhodes is able to do at the quarterback position.
0: Yeah, you're right about that. You know, through four games so far this year, Rhodes running the football is averaging 8 yards a carry.
1: Now, unfortunately, it was a 10-yard penalty. They lost 3 yards on first down, so now it is second down and 23 back at their 47-yard line. They're going to go double slot, Ransom the running back to the right of Rhodes, and a timeout is going to be called by Raphael Thomas and this Mesquite High coaching staff. 7:24 remaining first quarter at Hanby Stadium. Mesquite nothing and West Mesquite nothing. Mesquite ISD football will continue in a moment.
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1: Well, the first charge timeout against Mesquite in this first half. They're down to two remaining. Hasn't come off of the scoreboard just yet. 7:24 left in this first quarter. West Mesquite turned the ball over on downs on their first drive after they got into Mesquite territory. Got into a fourth down and three situation, decided to try a long pass that fell incomplete, and now the Skeeters on their first drive had taken it all the way to the West Mesquite 40. Caleb Rhodes actually scored a touchdown, but on the play, the Skeeters were whistled for holding, and now it's second down and 23 for the Skeeters back at their own 47-yard line. They'll go two left, two right. Ransom, the running back, to the right of Rhodes in the gun. Takes the shotgun snap, back three steps to throw, steps over the middle, and the pass just in front of the intended receiver, Donovan Marshall, incomplete.
0: Third and long now for the Skeeters. Still in the first quarter, 7:20 to play in the first quarter. No score. Mesquite versus West Mesquite. And Ryan, a big, beautiful full moon rising over the visitor stand. Well, I don't know if you can say a moon rises. I guess it does sometimes. It kind of show up a little bit. And I'm not sure that's technical term.
1: We'll ask Matt Cain the next time we see him. Former science coordinator in Mesquite ISD. Empty gun on third and very long. And Rhodes is going to float one deep down the left sideline, incomplete. There were two receivers and three defenders in the area. That pass had very little shot at being completed. It's fourth down and long, and the Skeeters will bring on the punt team.
0: Yeah, you're right. Not much of a chance to complete that. You know, in a way, though, you're thinking, let's just throw it down there, look for a big play. Even if they intercepted, that one, Ryan, it's just as good as a punt.
1: Yeah, in best-case scenario, you're getting a defensive pass interference.
0: Yeah.
1: 7:14 left in this first quarter, no score. Both teams have had the ball once. And now in punt formation is Christian Ugarte and Samaje Jordan, who can put one in the end zone if you kick it to him. Back to return. It's a short kick. It's going to bounce at the 30. Roll sideways and now back upfield and be downed at the 32-yard line by the Skeeters. So it is a 21-yard punt, no return, and West Mesquite with the ball back. 7:05 left first quarter. No score here at Hanby Stadium.
0: Brian, remind the fans about that number they'll need to call to win gifts all night long.
1: We're going to have to get that. This is the first year that I've, or the first time this year I've been at Hanby, so we're going to have to check on that number over here at Hanby Stadium. Some of our listeners probably know it better than
0: we do. Well, you know, that's the reason I asked you, Ryan. I forgot we're at Hanby, and I forgot that number myself.
1: I'm going to guess 77 48. That's not right, but I think it's close.
3: We'll get you that number in a second.
1: Handoff Robinson on second and one, and he will get the first down. 972-882-7749 is the number. Told you it was close.
4: There you go.
1: 77-49. Handoff Robinson, left side, hole, and a penalty marker's down. Robinson running free, though, second level to the 30 and going to be taken down at about the 25-yard line. But I think, just as Mesquite had on the last possession, the Wranglers are going to have a big run called back here. And they do. It's a holding against the Wranglers.
0: Beautiful looking run right there. That opened up nicely, but we see across the way Demarion Robinson now takes himself out of the ballgame, sort of walking a little bit gingerly there as he leaves the field, but we do expect him to be back here in a second. But there's the mark off against West Mesquite.
1: Well, our resident astronomer, Patrick Ross, back at the KEOM studios, which, by the way, we can see from here,
0: right,
1: says that the moon rises and sets.
0: Okay, very good.
1: So you were on track.
0: Well, I know it looked that way to me earlier tonight, but I just didn't know if that was the correct term or not.
1: Here's Roshan Smith with his first carry of the game on first and 20. Gets back to the 45-yard line, gains 9 on that carry. It'll be second down and 11 coming up. We're halfway through this first quarter, and the Skeeters and the Wranglers tied at nothing. We see Roshan Smith in the game for the first time. He's out there along with four receivers. Ansel Bynum, the quarterback, working from the shotgun. Looks across at a four-man front. Two linebackers, five in the secondary. Handoff up the middle. Big burst. Roshan Smith across the 50, down to about the Mesquite 46-yard line. Cruz Medrano made the tackle, and the Wranglers have third down and 2.
0: Roshan Smith had a nice year 1 year ago for the Wranglers. He scored 7 touchdowns rushing 1 year ago.
1: Handed again to Roshan. He's hit in the backfield this time and going to be driven to the turf. Otis Whidbey in on the tackle for loss. And the Wranglers now with a fourth down again. It's fourth down and 4 at the Mesquite 48. And what do they want to do here with just over 5 minutes left in this first quarter? I don't see them changing personnel just yet. Samaje Jordan is lined up as the shotgun quarterback. I wonder if this is a quick kick. No, it's a handoff. It's Roshan Smith.
0: Goodness.
1: They didn't get it. The Skeeters were ready for that, and they make the hit at the line of scrimmage. The Wranglers had brought Samaje Jordan, one of their more productive receivers, in to play quarterback there. He handed the ball to Roshan Smith, and he got nothing and liked it. Turnover on downs once again, back to Mesquite High School. And the Wranglers are finding themselves in the middle of a game that should look very familiar to them from 1 week ago when they struggled with Tyler to a 0-0 tie at halftime. Now the Skeeters have it back. Good field position to start the drive at their own 47-yard line. Rhodes and Ransom in the backfield. And the slot receiver on the left, Damon Babineau, comes in motion. He takes the jet sweep handoff, then wants to throw, and he's hit, and it is intercepted. Picked off by the Wranglers. It was intercepted by... Let's take a look at the roster here. It's Caleb Thompson for West Mesquite who gets that interception, and that trick play for the Skeeters did not pan out.
0: Well, that turned into an interception because of the big pass rush. There was a West Mesquite defensive player right in the chest of the passer that time as he tried to let that one go. Was not able to follow through on the throw at all, just a lame duck up in the air, an easy interception, and West Mesquite has the football right back.
1: I don't hate the idea from Raphael Thomas and Mesquite, just poor execution. And now Bynum will go back to throw, fires it out left, incomplete, looking for Samaje Jordan.
0: Well, talking about the defense of West Mesquite, you know, last year in 2025, they played 13 ball games. They played three rounds deep into postseason play, and they

0: average last year, giving up to their opposition only 14 points a game. And in today's football, that's very good defense indeed.
1: Second and 10, West Mesquite at their own 41-yard line. And a handoff here to Roshan Smith. Nice little hole over the left side across the 45 up to the 47-yard line for a gain of 6 or 7 there. Third down and short coming up. The Skeeters have been good defensively on third and short. Another handoff. Smith patiently looking for a block, trying to bounce it to the outside, and he's got nowhere to go. Skeeters track him down. It was Donovan Marshall, the sophomore, making the tackle for loss, and it's fourth down and 4 to go.
0: Well, here's a story we need to keep an eye on. That whole series offensively, it was Rashawn Smith at the running back spot. He's a good one, but he's not the starter. Demarion Robinson, the big guy, not in the game this series. So he did leave sort of walking gingerly here a few minutes ago, and he's not on the field right now.
1: And we're going to have a timeout on the field with 3:39 remaining in this first quarter. It's Mesquite nothing and West Mesquite nothing. Timeout called by the Skeeters. Fourth down and 4 for the Wranglers when we come back. Mesquite ISD football will continue in a moment.
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1: Well, a defensive battle on our hands at Hamby tonight. Nothing to score with 3:39 left in this first quarter. And the Wranglers are going to try for their third fourth down conversion. They are 0 for 2 on their first two tries. This is from their own 47-yard line. Bynum in the gun, just trying a hard count. And somebody up front moved. Or did West Mesquite call timeout? Looks like West Mesquite called for timeout. So they've got two remaining.
0: Once again, a reminder to you, our first giveaway of the night is after the first score by either squad. We give a $25 gift card out from Windsor Florist. The number you'll need to call in is 972-882-7749. First caller through to the broadcast booth will win that gift. And then, of course, we always give away that football trivia contest prize out at halftime. So stay tuned for the – it's a college trivia question tonight. And the winner of that contest gets a $35 gift card from Whataburger of Mesquite.
1: I have to admit that I am very confused with what is going on down on the field right now. I thought they called timeout for West Mesquite about a minute ago, and they just called it again. But it looks like we're in the right space now. Timeout for the Wranglers. Well, over at Memorial Stadium tonight, Horn taking on Tyler Legacy. They're looking for their first win of the season, are the Horn Jags. That game kicks off at 7:30, so they'll be getting started here in just a matter of moments. Last night, Poteet and North Mesquite both picked up big wins. Stallions had a freshman quarterback in there for a good majority of that game last night against Sunset. And he looked pretty good. Caden West was his name. As the Stallions won their third consecutive ball game to get to 3-2 on the season. This is a long time out.
0: Yeah, it doesn't seem as if we're really focused on the timely playing of this particular ball game, as they're just wandering, meandering around out there with no particular purpose in mind, it looks like. We need to kind of pick up the pace here. This is going to turn into about a 3-minute timeout or a 4-minute timeout, and they're only supposed to be 60 seconds.
1: I think think Matt's conjecture last week when this sort of thing was happening is that one of the officials must be in some trouble.

0: trouble at home. Just trying to avoid the house. We hope that's not the case. Fourth and four, and now the Wranglers are in punt formation. Skeeters have nobody back to return this punt. They're not buying it. Ball at the 47-yard line. It is a snap, and Jordan's going to throw it, and he missed the intended receiver. Demarion Robinson was all alone, and just a simple pitch and catch to get it there probably would have resulted in a touchdown.
1: Well, boy, oh boy. You know, I think what we're seeing here is West Mesquite's supreme confidence in their defense. They're not afraid to go for it on fourth down because they really believe their defense can stop Mesquite High School. Evidently, that's what they're thinking. But anyway, Mesquite High School has the football now at the 47-yard line of West Mesquite.
0: Well, mark that play down. West Mesquite could have scored on that with just a fraction of a better throw. Here's a stretch play to the left on a handoff. And number four, Jordan Jenkins, who is, you guessed it, a sophomore, is going to lose about 3 yards back to midfield. Good play made defensively there by the Wranglers. That was Devontae Pearman in on the tackle. Second down and 13 coming up.
1: That was only the 17th carry of the football this year for Jenkins. He now has 60 yards rushing on the year. Their leading ball carrier, who has carried the ball the most this year for the Skeeters, is Sincere Adair. But I don't think he's carried the ball tonight, has he? I don't think
0: we have not called his name yet. Second and 13, handoff up the middle, and this is a big play into the secondary, and it's Jordan Jenkins with a first down to the West Mesquite 35-yard line.
1: Well, Jenkins looked good on that play. You know, the timing of that play looked good between the snap, the quarterback, the handoff. It looked very synced together nicely, and a quick gain right up the middle.
0: Wranglers will have an injury here to stop the clock. 2:43 left in the first quarter. No score between the Skeeters and the Wranglers. First matchup ever between these two schools. And we have a timeout on the field. That was Jenkins' best run of the night, right up the middle. Great blocking at the point of attack from the Skeeter offensive line.
1: Not much scoring in this game tonight, obviously. Well, none. Nothing to nothing is our score. I noticed last week, looking at state football scores, that I don't know if you noticed this or not, Ryan, but Borden County beat Rankin last week in Texas high school football, 82-36.
0: Oof.
1: Now, that's six-man football. They score a lot of points sometimes in six-man football, but, Borden County, evidently, they have a good offense this year. I did not know.
0: 82 points.
1: Yeah.
0: I saw my first ever six-man game last week, actually.
1: Wow. Okay.
0: It was a JV six-man game, and it was very entertaining, very fun to watch. I knew it was a shorter field. I did not know it was a more narrow field. So that was interesting to me. I did know they score a lot of points in six-man football. 82, though.
1: Yeah, that's a lot.
0: That's still a lot.
1: It is.
0: All right, we're ready for play. Injury timeout is over. Caleb Rhodes back to work from the pistol. Jenkins, the running back, behind him. A couple of tight ends here on first down and 10 at the West Mesquite 35. Handoff Jenkins around the left side, and he'll be out of bounds inside the 25. But wait just a minute. There's another marker down back at the line of scrimmage. Well, this has been a recurring theme tonight, hadn't it, for both teams?
1: Yeah, a lot of offense has been erased from the books tonight. A number of big plays by both teams, really, early in the game have been negated due to this holding call.
0: That would have been close to a Skeeter first down had it been allowed to stand. Instead, it'll be first and 20 back at the West Mesquite 45-yard line. Rhodes will work out of the gun, tight end on the right, two receivers, one each side of the formation. Jenkins is the running back behind Rhodes in the gun. Five on the play clock. Rhodes is now going to change.

0: something at the line of scrimmage. They've got two to snap it. They just barely got it away. And the handoff here is to Ransom, and Ransom is going to get not much. In fact, he's going to lose some yardage back to the 48-yard line. It's going to be second down and 23 for the Skeeters, and they've been in this situation too many times tonight. Under 2 minutes remaining, first quarter, no score between Mesquite and West Mesquite. And again, we remind you that we will want to give away a $25 gift card to Windsor Florist. 972-882-7749 will be the number to call as soon as one of these two teams scored. Trips to the right, two of them off the line of scrimmage, and a snap back. Fake handoff, Rhodes being pursued. Now we'll take off and run and get back to the 41-yard line. Gain 7 on a quarterback scramble. Just had to escape the pocket from some pressure that was bearing down on him. It's going to be third down and 16.
1: West Mesquite really starting to gang up on the line of scrimmage. They had a 5-man defensive line that last snap of the football. Right now they look to be going to a 4-man front with 3 linebackers, 4 in the secondary.
0: Third and 16, and it might be 4 down territory. The Skeeters would love to get half of it right here. Almost at half a minute remaining in this first quarter. Third and 16. Rhodes looks across at a 4-man front. They're showing blitz. And the play clock is at zeros. And there's the flag. It's for a delay of game. They did not get a timeout called, evidently. And these officials continue their, leisurely pace at best, lethargic at worst. Third and 21 now. And they're going to wind the clock. The Skeeters actually do not have to snap it again in this first quarter if they don't want to. Double slot, third and 21. Rhodes in the gun, and he's just going to let the clock expire in the first quarter. The teams will turn around, head towards the south end, third and 21. When we come back for the Skeeters, Mesquite ISD football will continue in a moment.
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0: Well, how about this? Before we start the second quarter, let's go ahead and give away that $25 gift card to Windsor Florist, 972-882-7749. First caller here into the broadcast booth, the Steve Glenn and Ed Johnson broadcast booth at Hanby Stadium, will be the winner of that gift card.
1: Yeah, give us a call. 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As we'll give you a shout out here on the radio. Give us a call, 972-882-7749.
0: Okay, is it just me or are the chains wrong? Or is that...
1: What is the deal here?
0: This is third down and 31. Back to throw, Rhodes. Going to step up into the pocket. Going to run it himself. Getting a little loose with the football as he runs out of bounds at the 45-yard line. The
1: scoreboard
0: was third and 21, but it was really 31 to go. Now they correct it, and Rhodes got to the 45-yard line. I think the Skeeters will punt. Boy, this has been an uneven game from an officiating standpoint.
1: I don't know if they spotted the ball correctly there on the change of quarter. I don't remember them needing 31.
0: No, it was 21.
1: Yeah, I think they spotted the ball incorrectly there. Anyway, here we go back to play, and if that is the case, and we're not saying it is for sure, but it seems that's the case, that will be a 10-yard benefit to the West Mesquite Wranglers.
0: Ugarte into punt. Samaj.

0: A.J. Jordan waiting at the 10. And just a little puncher that Jordan will call for a fair catch on and make it at the 11-yard line. Pretty nice punt. 34 yards, no return. Just underway in the second quarter. 11:47 remaining before halftime. And no score between the Skeeters and the Wranglers. And I have to say, and I mentioned this last night on our broadcast, but I love having this game at hand. Just a smaller stadium, kind of a more intimate atmosphere. It's a great crowd over there for West Mesquite on the visitor side. The Skeeters have their typical great Friday night crowd down below us, and this is a good environment for high school football.
1: It really is. It's the stadium size is conducive for a little more excitement in these early season ball games, no doubt about it.
0: Quick throw, right side, caught on first down. Robinson got outside the numbers. Good block at the point of attack by Samaje Jordan, and it'll spring Robinson free into the second level for a first down across the 30.
1: He was rudely thrown out of bounds, and he's having to leave the field again. You know, he was out for a while, came in, made a nice run there, but I'm not sure he's 100%, Ryan, as he's left the field again, has his helmet off on the far sideline.
0: Roshan Smith has checked into the lineup on first down for West Mesquite at their own 28. Quarterback power here, and Bynum is going to be ripped down.
1: Wow, what was that? That play
0: was a broken, busted play, wasn't it?
1: It really was. As he turned to, looked like he turned to pitch the ball to a running back. The running back didn't seem to want any part of it. Didn't seem that he expected the ball. They sort of looked at each other and then, well, got tackled for a 5-yard loss.
0: That will not make the highlight film for this week's game. They'll just throw that file in the trash.
1: Ryan, who do you have that won the giveaway?
0: It's Jamarian Richards. Congratulations, Jamarian of Mesquite, Texas. He's a student at Horn High School, class of 2027, current senior at Horn. So thanks, Jamarian, for listening to high school football here on KEOM. Deep throw down the right side, incomplete, looking for Samaje Jordan. It's going to be third down and 15. And the number of times these teams, both of them, have been third down and 10-plus, it's been too many.
1: Oh, yeah, for sure. No doubt about it. They're behind the chains all night long, usually due to penalties. But, you know, we mentioned it earlier, the starting quarterback this year for West Mesquite when the season started and through 3.5 games was Jaden Bailey. He's not in the lineup tonight. He was injured last week. Ansel Bynum is on at the quarterback spot. He's a sophomore for West.
0: And before third down and 15, we have a penalty flag down against West Mesquite. It's for false start. So make it third and 20. And don't get me wrong, both of these defenses are certainly very good. But the offenses are making it much easier than it should be.
1: Yeah, that is for sure. No doubt about that. And mark off here against West, and it's now, let's see here, it'll be, 20 now needed. Third down and 20. There's not many plays in your playbook marked for third and 20.
0: They've got Samaje Jordan lined up wide to the right. That would be the guy you'd want to go to. Bynum back to throw. Down to the flat. Roshan Smith stays on his feet and gets up to about the 23-yard line. Gain 4 there on a little check down. Nobody was open downfield, and it'll be time to punt for the West Mesquite Wranglers. No score here in the second quarter with 10 minutes remaining at Hanby Stadium, and the Skeeters were going to get the football back.
1: Now, if you're listening maybe for some scores tonight for the North Mesquite Stallions and Poteet Pirates, well, they played last night. They played some Thursday night football. Both picked up wins last night.
0: The Stallions won their third in a row. The Pirates are also 2-0 in district play. They beat Adamson last night. Punt formation for West Mesquite. And there's the punt. Good end-over-end kick. That will bounce by number 2, Donovan Marshall, and take a West Mesquite roll all the way down to the 26-yard line. 42-yard punt without a return. Not a bad effort there by West Mesquite's Mario Dominguez, the punter. And And the Skeeters have the ball back, going left to right in the black jerseys, maroon pants, and maroon helmets.
1: Well, still early in the ball game, and we do not know if it'll come down to a field goal attempt here or something, but no score at this juncture. I mentioned the field goals because I did see in the pregame warm-ups, I was watching Wes Mesquite's field goal kicker warm up, and he was routinely kicking field goals that were good from 42 yards out, and he had 7 to 10 yards cushion on those. He looks like to me he could actually kick one from 50 yards away. I did not see the Skeeter kicker warming up in the ball game, so I can't give you much info there.
0: Here's a handoff on first down, sweep play around the right side. Not much running room over there as the Wranglers swarm to the football. In on the tackle was Marcus Williams. And it's going to be second down and 11 after a loss of one on that carry by Mesquite High School.
1: Well, the Skeeters last year had a tough year. They were 1-9. But they played in that district that was maybe probably the toughest in the state in 6A football against Waxahachie, Duncanville, DeSoto, Lancaster, Cedar Hill, Skyline. Those are some tough opponents there.
0: Here's a free play for the Skeeters down the right sideline. That's going to be intercepted. Picked off by Blackshear, but
1: What do you have?
0: The Wranglers were in the neutral zone at the snap. So it'll be offsides, and that interception will not count.
1: Man, there are some big, big plays that have been negated due to penalties tonight. There's another one.
0: The Skeeters had a touchdown taken off the board earlier. Now an interception by West Mesquite will not count.
1: Here's some scores from around the area, Ryan, that we can get to. 47, Heath High School, nothing in the early going. Louisville, the Fighting Farmers, with a good team this year. They lead Flower Mound Marcus 17-7. And Arlington Lamar over Arlington 14-7. Appreciate those scores.
0: There's a handoff up the middle, and that hole opened quickly and closed almost just as quickly for Zarek Ransom. Got to the 34-yard line to set up third down and 3 for the Skeeters, and they're going tempo here. They're going to snap it again quickly. Handoff to Ransom, and there's nowhere to go. The Wranglers make the stop at the line of scrimmage, and it's going to be fourth down.
1: Those scores came to us from our student intern tonight here in the booth with us, Isaac Ramirez. He's a student at Mesquite High School and a student DJ over at KEOM Radio, and tonight an intern for KEOM Sports.
0: Well, the Skeeters go three and out, and will punt the ball back to West Mesquite. 7 minutes and 30 seconds to play in this first half. And no score at Hanby Stadium in this first-ever matchup between Mesquite and West Mesquite. Ugarte to punt. This is his best effort of the night. Gibson backpedaling to the 25. Here comes the return. Up the numbers on the right side to the 35. And we'll get up close to the 40-yard line. Not a bad return by Zylan Gibson. Just a tick under 7 minutes to play first half. And the Wranglers have the ball back in a nothing-nothing tie.
1: Well, the big offensive plays for West Mesquite have been few, but those that they have had have come from Demarion Robinson. Let's check the field and see, though, if he's even in the ballgame. He is not. He's had to leave the game a couple of times with a slight injury, and he's not in the ballgame right now.
0: And the Wranglers are going without their starting quarterback and their starting running back, and Samaje Jordan now is going to take the snap from the quarterback position, fakes the handoff to Smith, keeps it himself, and then forward progress stopped at the line of scrimmage for no gain.
1: Well, you can tell there that they're starting to look for something, because now they have just gone to a wildcat formation, snapping the ball directly to a wide receiver. Yeah, so they are missing some big weapons there in the backfield tonight for West Mesquite.
0: Jordan again in the gun, takes the shotgun snap, hands it to Roshan Smith, broke out of one tackle, and falls ahead to about the 43-yard line, gains 4 and sets up third down and 6. Halfway through this second quarter and no score at Hanby Stadium. And Roshan Smith just fell to the turf. looks to be shaken up on this play, perhaps a cramping situation. Trainers are going to come out and check on

0: on him.
1: Scanning the far sidelines with my binoculars to see if I can spot Demarion Robinson. I do not see him over there right now. Yes, I just have spotted. Nope, that's number 9, not number 4.
0: Well, in this district, 7-5A Division I, you've got North Mesquite at 2-0, Crandall, Mesquite, and West Mesquite all at 1-0. And then Brian Adams, Sunset, W.T. White, and Tyler all looking for their first wins in district play. Tyler is a good football team, just ran into West Mesquite last week, not able to pull out a win in a close game against the Wranglers. But we imagine they will be somewhere at the top of the district standings when everything is done shaking out. Third down, fake handoff. Samaje Jordan will keep it and will have a first down up to midfield. Strong run for Samaje Jordan. He was not to be denied there. Needed 6 and got 6.5 to move the sticks.
1: Zone read keep that time. He made a nice read at the point, the mesh point there. Kept it himself. That was the good call. Now, the Skeeters had a guy at the line of scrimmage who might could have made the play, but a nice little wrinkle of a move by the quarterback there, or Jordan there, picked up the first down.
0: At the midfield stripe, ball at the top of the star in the MISD logo, and a handoff to Roshan Smith. And gains a couple to the 49-yard line of Mesquite. It'll be second down and 8.5 coming up. And the Wranglers just really one-dimensional here. Without the services of Jaden Bailey, have not been able to establish any sort of passing attack. And that's allowed the Skeeters to load that box up a little bit. Hand off again to Smith. Actually, this is Murphy. Melvin Murphy on the carry. And he gains another yard to the 48-yard line, and that's it. Third down and 8 coming up.
1: To your point, Ryan, the Skeeters at that time were in a 6-man defensive line. Tough to run against those. By the way, you mentioned Bailey, who's not in the lineup tonight. He did pass the ball nicely last year for West Mesquite. He passed for 19 touchdowns, only 4 interceptions 1 year ago. He is not in the lineup tonight for West Mesquite due to an injury 1 week ago.
0: No score at Hanby Stadium, under 4.5 to go before halftime. Snap back. Jordan's going to throw on 3rd and 8. Clean pocket. Fires it out right. Incomplete.
1: Oh, you can tell he hasn't played quarterback very often at all. He could have tucked the ball and just run. He had all green in front of him there. He could have gained at least 10 yards on a scramble run. The rush really collapsed down inside. He had a big opening there. Chose to throw it instead. Incomplete. And it'll be a punt situation here.
0: And, you know, even with all that said, I agree with you, Steve. He had the room to run. He also had Zylon Gibson wide open.
1: Yeah, he did. He did.
0: And just didn't set his feet. Didn't get enough behind the throw. And so 4th and 8. Wranglers in punt formation. A little bit of a low snap. Dominguez gets away a very high end-over-end punt. And it's muffed at the 7-yard line, and the Skeeters have to recover it back at the 1-yard line.
1: Oh, wow. Oh,
0: nearly a disaster for the Skeeters, and some would maybe argue it still is a disaster.
1: I would be one of those, Ryan.
0: They're going to start inside the 5-yard line. The only way it could be worse is if West Mesquite had recovered that.
1: That's true. So at the 1-yard line, the Skeeters start in a hole here.
0: Well, and in a scoreless tie, that might be the play that ends up getting somebody on the board here. 4:09 left before halftime, and this is the most precarious situation that either team has been in offensively. See what the Wranglers dial up here defensively with the Skeeters backed up inside their own 1. Rhodes will be in the shotgun. 2 receivers left, 1 to the right, tight end on the left. Pistol formation from the 1-yard line. Hand off up the middle. They got out of the end zone and will get up to about the 4. Pretty nice run there on first down to get a little bit of breathing room. It'll be 2nd down and 7 coming up. That was number 4, Jarden Jenkins on the carry.
1: We mentioned it earlier, but if you missed the pregame comments, all of these skilled position players that start tonight for Mesquite, all of them are sophomores.
0: Here's the snap. Rhodes will roll the pocket to his right, looking for a block, got the edge, and walks out of bounds across the 10. Should be close to a first down, and it is. It's a first down for the Skeeters. That's a huge sigh of relief for Mesquite High School to get some breathing room here away from their own goal line.
1: Nicely blocked play there as the quarterback sweep, just a very simple play, had blockers in front, picked up the first down.
0: I like the simplicity of it. Don't need to get cute down on the goal line. Just get some room. And now you can sort of start to go into your four-minute offense here if you want to. They do have one timeout plus the two-minute warning. First down, Mesquite left to right at their own 12-yard line. And this time they bring Rhodes under center. Stretch play, handoff up to the 15-yard line. And out of bounds goes Jenkins at the 17.
1: Yeah, under center that time. It nearly was an I formation. The tailback was 6 or 7 yards directly behind the quarterback who was under center. Now, he didn't have a fullback in front of him, so it was not the traditional I formation that we would see back in the 70s and 80s. But good-looking play, nonetheless, about a 6-yard gain.
0: It'll be under 3 minutes to go when the ball is snapped. Second down and 4. Rhodes takes the snap, play fake, back to throw, has a man open deep, and it is caught! And holding on to the football after a big hit is Donovan Marshall. The biggest offensive play of the night will set the Skeeters up in Wrangler territory at the 40-yard line. It's Rhodes to Marshall.
1: He opened up quickly as he sprinted past the defense. He had a couple of steps there. That was a nicely thrown ball by Rhodes. A big play, Skeeters.
0: And a great hit on the back end to try to jar the ball free, and Marshall able to put the squeeze on it. Big completion to the West Mesquite 40.
1: West Mesquite matched up here man-to-man in the secondary.
0: Play fake. Rhodes will run it himself around the right side and go out of bounds to stop the clock. Just short of a first down, gain of 8 to the 32-yard line, and the Skeeters starting to rev up a little bit here. 2:29 left, first half, no score, but the Skeeters starting to find the rhythm.
1: Yeah, they certainly are. This is by far their best offensive showing of the night. They're on the move here. A glance at the clock will tell us that there's 2 minutes, 29 seconds to play until halftime. And if you're just tuning in, no score between Mesquite and West Mesquite.
0: Skeeters will bring 2 tight ends to the right, 1 receiver to each side of the formation, and they hand the ball to Jenkins. Good block up at the point of attack. It's Ransom, I beg your pardon, and Zarek Ransom with a first down carry across the West Mesquite 25 down to the 23-yard line and a first down for Mesquite High School. And right now they are getting just about whatever they want. Run, pass, it's all been good on this drive. And they're going to let this wind on down to the 2-minute timeout here at Hanby Stadium. No score between Mesquite and West Mesquite. District 7-5A Division 1, couple of 1-0 teams. And 2 minutes to go before halftime. Mesquite ISD football will continue in a moment.
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0: Well, the Skeeters right now are on the most impressive drive offensively of the night for either team. This drive started all the way back at their own 1-yard line, and now they are at the West Mesquite 23, knocking on the door of the red zone. Man comes in motion, that's Babineau. They hand it off up the middle to Ransom. He bounces it outside. Stiff arm, got by one would-be tackler, and inside.

0: the 15, knocked out of bounds. Let's see what they mark him at. It's going to be inside the 10, it looks like. First and goal coming up for the Skeeters.
1: Nice run right there as he danced to the outside, then had to sort of tiptoe down the sidelines. Well, did they mark him out?
0: Yeah, they marked him at the 11. The officials are not doing us a ton of favors tonight, showing us where they're marking the ball. They marked him at the 11, so it's first and 10. A minute 53 in this first half. Another handoff. This time, West Mesquite has the answer in the backfield. Ransom will be dropped for a loss back to the 14-yard line.
1: Some scores coming in, Ryan, from around the state in high school football. And Horn right now losing to Tyler Legacy 15-0. That's a homecoming game for Horn tonight over at Memorial Stadium. Legacy went leading 15-0. Rockwall leads North Forney. Boy, that'd be a big win for the Yellow Jackets. 14-7, Rockwall on top of North Forney right now.
0: Here it's nothing-nothing. 1 minute, 10 seconds to go, first half. Caleb Rhodes getting the receivers lined up on the left. They've got trips that way. Here's the snap. Fake handoff. Rhodes will keep it himself. And down to about the 6-yard line. He's going to set up a third down. And about 5 to go for the Skeeters. 50 seconds. They have one timeout remaining.
1: That's one of the best plays that the Skeeters have had in their arsenal tonight, that zone read keep. Their quarterback has done a nice job. The Skeeters' quarterback Rhodes has a couple of times on that play.
0: The Skeeters are in not much of a hurry here. Half a minute to go in the first half. They have one timeout left. They're huddling up here on third down and 5. They can get a first down without scoring. Under center and an offset eye. Snap, play fake, Rhodes in trouble,
1: goodness.
0: Can't take a sack, he does, back at the 20-yard line.
1: Oh my goodness, that was a blown up play there, and now they are in danger of not scoring now as they're all the way back out to about the 18-yard line. It's fourth down, I believe. Yeah, fourth down. Now, what's going on? No penalty, evidently.
0: The clock is winding with 5 seconds, okay. So the Skeeters will use that last timeout with 1 second remaining and will more than likely try what should be about a 35-yard field goal to put some points on the board right before the half. The Skeeters will get the ball to start the third quarter as well, but, man, they're going to look back at that third down and 5 play. They brought Rhodes under center there, which they've done periodically throughout the night. Sort of mixed success on that play, but they had not really done it on this drive. Sort of surprising that they would do it there on such a big play.
1: Brian, we do have a couple of other scores that have come into us here. Crandall leads Brian Adams 28-0. And Tyler, 28, W.T. White, 7.
0: So Tyler looks like they'll bounce back from that loss last week to West Mesquite. Crandall will be 2-0 if that score holds the rest of the night. And North Mesquite's got a big trip to Crandall. Not next week, but the week after. This entire district will take next week off before district play resumes on October the 8th and 9th. And we just had a timeout called by West Mesquite now to maybe try to see if the Skeeter kicker can start thinking about some things here. Their place kicker is Hafed Esquivel, and you'll never believe this, but he's a sophomore.
1: Well, such a young team.
0: I mean, their freshman team last year had to be, like, undefeated. So Esquivel will try what should be about a 35-yard attempt with 1 second to go in this first half, and the offenses have really struggled. The defenses have played well. There's been a lot of penalties. Mesquite had a touchdown taken off the board because of a holding. This drive, by the way, we mentioned this already, but it's worth repeating that this drive started at the 1-yard line for Mesquite.

0: And we'll see if it will end in points. Darryl Collins will hold for Esquivel from just inside the left hash. He didn't get it on the tee. He didn't get it on the tee, and he is going to be driven out of bounds, and that'll be the end of the half. Goodness gracious sakes alive. These teams allergic to points through one half of play. No score at Hanby Stadium. Mesquite versus West Mesquite, the first ever meeting between these high schools. Our coverage of Mesquite ISD football will continue in a moment.
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0: Well, for the second consecutive week, West Mesquite finds themselves in a nothing-nothing tie at halftime, this time against Mesquite High School. The Skeeters and the Wranglers knotted up at 0-0 through one half of play here at Hanby Stadium. Let's begin our Whataburger halftime report as we do each week with our Whataburger trivia contest, where we'll give away a $35 gift card courtesy of our friends at Whataburger of Mesquite. The number to call tonight is 972-882-7749. Last year in college football, Indiana won the national championship. That's right, the Hoosiers, not in basketball, in football, won it all. They won the national title. The championship game was won by a final score of 27-21 at Hard Rock Stadium in Miami Gardens, Florida. And the question tonight is, who did Indiana beat in that national championship game to finish the year 16-0? Who was Indiana's opponent in last year's national championship game? If you know the answer to that, give us a call, 972-882-7749. Our coverage of Mesquite ISD football will continue in a moment.
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6: Remember that song by that band? 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What movie was that a quote from? 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
1: Meet Josh.
2: Hi, everybody.
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1: So when the new season begins, Josh isn't burned out on basketball. He's eager to play. And you can see the difference in his game.
3: This message presented by the Texas University Interscholastic League and the Texas High School Athletic Directors Association.
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5: Well, it's halftime at Hanby Stadium alongside Steve Glenn. I'm Ryan Castle. Gil Palmer, our spotter. Patrick Ross over at Master Control. Nothing to score. Mesquite versus West Mesquite. And Skeeters wanted to try about a 34-yard field goal right before the half. Couldn't get the ball down on the tee. West Mesquite really struggled to move the ball offensively. The Skeeters did, too, until that final drive. They were able to move it down into scoring range, but then a third down sack that moved them back to the 18-yard line and then not able to get the operation smoothly to try the field goal. So nothing to score at halftime. It's the second consecutive week that West Mesquite has been in a scoreless tie at the half. Let's say congratulations really quick to Andy Hickman of Mesquite, Texas. He called in and knew that it was Miami who lost to Indiana in that national championship game last year. And by the way, both of those teams undefeated so far this year and are in the top five in college football in the rankings this week.
6: And thanks for all the calls tonight.
5: Well,
6: and
5: we had a ton of them.
6: And certainly congratulations to Andy Hickman. But we did have a number of callers in tonight. And always good to hear that Andy Hickman responded and said he enjoys listening to KEOM Sports Broadcast. So, Andy, thanks for being with us tonight. One more giveaway. It's after the first score in the second half by either squad, we give a $25 gift card away from the sell place. And Ryan, you were just talking a little bit about college football, so let's keep it there right now for a few minutes and take a look at some college football right now. The Texas Longhorns ranked number one in the nation right now. They did pick up a win over UTSA last week, although they didn't look all that powerful in doing so, I didn't think, Ryan. Did you see any of that game?
5: I didn't.
6: They did okay, I suppose, but nothing spectacular really last week from the Longhorns. I didn't think, anyway.
5: They've got a big game tomorrow, though. Tennessee.
6: Yeah, Tennessee.
5: The 11 a.m. game tomorrow.
6: And that is in Knoxville there at Tennessee. Georgia, number two in the nation. They beat Arkansas last week pretty easily. What's happened to the Razorbacks, Ryan? I don't know, but that's a proud program there with –

0: a lot of history, successful history, but they're struggling right now. And Georgia plays Oklahoma. That should be a good ball game.
1: Well, I don't know about that. Oklahoma, their quarterback, John Mateer, feels like him and Marcel Reed are competing for worst quarterback in the SEC right now. Oklahoma had that loss to Michigan. And, you know, talking about the Razorbacks, Ryan Silverfield has just started there as the head coach. This is his first season, came over from Memphis, hired back in November to replace Sam Pittman. And you just think the Razorbacks will get it figured out, but it's been 10, 15 years since they've really been a good football team, really since the Darren McFadden days, since they fielded a good football team, it feels like.
0: Now, Notre Dame, this was ranked number 3 last week. You know, you have this week's AP poll up. Pull that up for us. But Notre Dame was ranked number 3 going into last week's play. They beat Michigan State. Now, they have a big ball game. Notre Dame and Purdue, up in that part of the country, that's a big rivalry ball game. The Fighting Irish against the Boilermakers this weekend. And you never know on. But you would certainly think Notre Dame would handle that one this year. Last year's national champion, Indiana, is 3-0 right now. They had a win over Western Kentucky. They play Northwestern tonight, in fact, I believe. It's a Friday night ball game. And you would think they wouldn't have any trouble there.
1: Yeah, they're number 5 in the country. They've actually got 4 first-place votes in that poll. And, you know, this is still early in the season, so still a lot of football left out there to be played. Texas got 58 of the first-place votes. Georgia got 3. Ole Miss got 3. Of course, the Rebels picked up that big win over LSU last week. Got out to the early lead and then able to hold on late. And the Rebels now up to number 4 in the country. Indiana is at 5. And Miami also got a first-place vote in this week's AP poll. They are number 6 in the country, just in front of Ohio State.
0: Miami 3-0. They beat Wake Forest last week 33-20. Ohio State, number 6. They play the Illinois this week. Don't know much about Illinois, but I wouldn't think they would be much for Ohio State to fear. Now, LSU, where did they drop down to, Ryan, if you're looking at that? They were number 7 last week.
1: They are down to number 10, so they dropped 3 spots after that loss to Ole Miss, and they take on Texas A&M tomorrow at home. A&M dropped 14 spots after that loss to Kentucky at home last week.
0: They were at number 9, now at number 23 this week. We've already mentioned Ole Miss, and they're moving up in the poll. Now they play at Florida this coming week. So let's see, Alabama number 10 last week. You're looking at this week's poll. Where did they move? They were number 10 in 1 week
1: they're
0: ago.
1: They're number 8 now, moved up 2 spots. BYU at number 9 in that poll this week.
0: Now let's see, Alabama plays South Carolina. Alabama's getting, it looks like to me, Alabama is getting everything sort of organized there under their new coach. They're really looking better to me than they did last year.
1: I would say they're on the upswing, that's for sure. Keelan Russell appears to be the guy for them at quarterback. They found something in him that gives them some dynamic playmaking ability from the quarterback position, both throwing and running the ball. So, of course, Alabama traditionally, under Nick Saban, would have the strong defense. I wouldn't say it's as strong with Kalen DeBoer as the head coach, certainly, but that will always be sort of the identity for Alabama, is the good, strong defense, the good running game, and then Keelan Russell adding an extra dimension as a dual-threat quarterback.
0: The Red Raiders of Texas Tech, for their head coach Joey McGuire, picked up a hard-fought win over Houston 28-26 last Friday night. And Red Raiders last week they entered play at number 13 in the AP poll. They play Sam Houston this week. Where are the Raiders in this week?
1: Up to the number 11.
0: Number 11, okay. Well, some other big games that I see on the horizon. Of course, that Tennessee-Texas game is a big one. You have USC and Oregon. And it's about time for Oregon to start showing up in a big way. You know, they were ranked in some of the polls number

0: was one or two in the nation.
1: Yeah, they were number two to start the year, right behind Ohio State. Struggled with Boise State in week one and then lost to Oklahoma State in week two. They're down at number 20 now with that 2-1 record. And, you know, the game that obviously I'm probably most interested in tomorrow night would be the LSU-A&M game in Death Valley. It seems how we were talking about this last night. It seems like it must be Louisiana law that they have to play at night at Tiger Stadium there in Baton Rouge. But the A&M Fighting Texas Aggies will travel there. And I think in a lot of senses, it's an elimination game for one of those teams. That if you lose that game, you're probably out of the SEC title race, which means that you're really fighting for your playoff lives. And you may not make the playoffs if you've got two losses. So that is an elimination game in a lot of ways tomorrow night for LSU and Texas A&M.
0: Right now, the Mighty Maroon Band of Mesquite High School on the field performing, and the All-Star Drill Team as well. It's halftime here at Hanby Stadium. The teams are in the locker rooms. No score between Mesquite and West Mesquite. Our halftime programming will continue after these messages.
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0: Welcome back here to Hanby Stadium. I'm Steve Glenn along with Ryan Castle. We continue now our halftime programming. And quickly, Ryan, why don't you give us a few stats from the first half?
1: Yeah, let's run through those here just real fast on our halftime report. Mesquite with 7 first downs in the first half, 135 total yards of offense. West Mesquite only got 5 first downs, 88 total yards of offense in the first half for West Mesquite. For the Wranglers, 25 passing yards, 63 rushing yards, and the Skeeters got 50 passing and 85 rushing in the first half. West Mesquite, 3 penalties for 20 yards.

0: Mesquite had 5 penalties for 50 yards, but it really felt like more than that for both teams. Certainly both offenses were backed up third and long most of that first half, and a lot of it had to do with penalties. Mesquite had the only turnover. That was an interception that was thrown to West Mesquite, but the Wranglers not able to cash that in. Individually, West Mesquite, Ansel Bynum Jr., the sophomore, making his first start at the varsity level, 3 of 6 passing in the first half for 25 yards. Demarion Robinson was the leading ball carrier for West Mesquite. He had 32 yards on 6 carries and really didn't do much in the second quarter. He went to the sideline due to what we believe is an injury and did not play much in that first half. Roshan Smith, 7 carries for 27 yards in the first half of play, and 3 Wranglers have receptions. Demarion Robinson, 1 for 18. Roshan Smith, 1 for 4. And Zylon Gibson, 1 for 3. That's it for West Mesquite in the first half. Caleb Rhodes for Mesquite High School, 2 of 4 for 50 yards. Caleb Rhodes is also the leading rusher for Mesquite, 7 carries, 38 yards. Zarek Ransom, 9 carries for 22 yards, under 2.5 per carry for Ransom in the first half. Jordan Jenkins, 21 yards on 4 carries for the Skeeters. Donovan Marshall had a big 42-yard reception on the last possession of the first half, and Michael Hamilton had the other catch for Mesquite, 1 reception for 8 yards. All of that put together in a pot, stirred up, equals Mesquite nothing, West Mesquite nothing at the half.
1: All right, now let's take a look at a segment we usually do on our halftime shows. That's checking in and look at the small-town Texas high school football scores from 1 week ago. I noticed looking at the paper on Saturday that Corpus Christi Moody beat the Falfurrious Jerseys 43-0 last week. Cuyahoga beat the Itasca Wampus Cats 42-14. A little bit of a surprise there, for me at least, in that one. The Wampus Cats are usually pretty good. The Frost Polar Bears picked up a win last week, 19-14 over Dawson High School. And let's see, the Crane Golden Cranes, they had a 42-22 win over La Mesa. We always check in on the Armadillos of San Saba. The San Saba Armadillos 60, center point nothing last week. I also did a little study last week, Ryan, to look at the high schools, how they did. You know, we've talked about this before. A number of high schools in the state of Texas are named after a female, either maybe the first mayor of a town, maybe he named it after his daughter or his wife, or a railroad tycoon. Some of them named towns after their daughter or wife. And so I started looking around at, Alice High School had a win last week, 47-26. So that's good news for them. Then Penelope. Did you know we had a Penelope High School?
0: I did not. Do they go by Penny?
1: I don't know what their mascot is, but the Penelope High School, they beat Burkholz 50-0. So they must be pretty good. Now, did I mention the Frost Polar Bears? That's not a girl's name, but the Frost Polar Bears, you got to get them on here. They had a nice win last week, if I didn't mention that. But who else is it that I saw? Oh, Edna. Edna, 27, Rice Consolidated, 14. So we need to get them on the air. And Henrietta lost last week. So Henrietta, whoever's daughter or wife that was, they took a loss last week. Windhorse beat them 49-21. Here in the area, I guess the two most prominent high schools named after a female are Anna and Melissa. Those are very good programs. They both had wins last week. I didn't write down who they beat. But they, just to keep you updated, Ryan, Anna and Melissa both.
0: Patrick Ross would like to know about the Hutto Hippos.
1: The Hutto Hippos, you know, that's a good question. Hutto, let me look at that. They did have a win, Patrick. Hutto, the Hippos beat Temple, a good football team. Hutto 25, Temple nothing 1 week ago. That's our look at the small-town Texas high school football scores.
0: I'd like to go back to one real quick that you mentioned.
1: Okay.
0: That'd be Crane High School. The Crane Golden Cranes.
1: Yes.
0: That would be like if the Mesquite ISD school board back in 1998, 99, when they decided, okay, we need one more high school. Let's build one over here on the south side. We've got a lot of housing development out there. We'll pull some kids from Mesquite High School and kind of level out the enrollment. What do you think we should name it? Well, how about the Horn French Horns?
1: Sure.
0: They could have. That's about the equivalent of the Crane Golden Cranes.
1: Or the Horn Frogs.
0: Which I think was on the table, maybe.
1: Really?
0: Well, I think I heard that. I don't know. Maybe it was the Horn Hornets. either way, this conversation always, obviously, is very comical and entertaining. And the people listening to it have to be going, listen, you hypocrites. Y'all are the Skeeters.
1: That's true. That is true. Now, the... And we don't think anything about it.
0: No, we don't.
1: Elsewhere in the state, I'm sure that they probably do. You know, I was looking for some other, I didn't see any other just jumped out at me that were named after wives or daughters or girlfriends or whatever. But I don't think Ida Lou is a girl's name, is it?
0: I hope not.
1: I wouldn't think. But Ida Lou is a high school. I know we have an Ida Lou in the state of Texas. But I don't know. Nobody would name their daughter Ida Lou these days. Maybe back in, 1900, maybe that was a popular name.
0: Back in olden times.
1: So that'll do it for our small-town Texas report this week.
0: Well, we can give you this score. The Texas Rangers fighting for their playoff lives led this game at one point. They were up 2-0 early, and then Jacob DeGrom hit the bump.
1: Uh-oh.
0: And the Twins now lead 8-2.
1: Oh, good
0: in
1: God.
0: The bottom of the fourth inning.
1: Well, I just don't see it happening for the Rangers.
0: You know,
1: really.
0: I did some research. I did some research myself, not on the same topic that you did, but just a little bit about this American League West situation. There's never been a division winner in Major League Baseball over the entire span of Major League history, which is over 100 years worth of statistics, finish worse than 82-80. That's the worst a division winner has ever finished. And unless either Texas or Houston sweeps their series this weekend, they will be the first to finish under 82 wins as a division winner. Neither one of those clubs has been more than three games above 500 all year.
1: You know,
0: that is about as mediocre and average as it gets.
1: That's nearly embarrassing to say you're still in the playoff picture with that type of record.
0: It begs the question, what the heck happened to the Angels and the Athletics to not even be a part of that conversation?
1: Well, it's halftime. The bands and drill teams have finished their performances. The teams are starting to make their way out of the locker room, and we'll kick off the second half for you right after this word.
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0: Hanby Stadium, Mesquite, Texas. Mesquite versus West Mesquite. The first ever meeting between these teams, and we don't have a point on the board.

0: It's nothing as we go to the third quarter. These defenses have played really well tonight. And, you know, it's not very often that you broadcast a game that is scoreless through one half, let alone do it twice in a row. But here I am. Now, last night, North Mesquite scored plenty in the first half. They were up 36-0 at halftime and went on to win that one 64-0. And, you know, that flexbone offense that North Mesquite runs looked really good last night. They've got that thing humming pretty well right now. And they'll have a big matchup in 2 weeks against Crandall. Right now, this game between 1-0 teams deadlocked at nothing, and here's the kickoff by Dominguez. The Skeeters will field it up at the 16-yard line, and here comes the return. It's a good one with some blocking out in front, turning right, 35-40, and out to the 45-yard line. It's a good start to this third quarter for Mesquite High School. Montrell Haggerty on the return.
1: That was a beautiful return. That was set up nicely. I was looking at the blocking scheme, and I saw the crease develop in a hurry. It was very well blocked, and some good speed shown as well. They're now close to the 50-yard line. Where are they going to mark this ball?
0: Should be at the 46.
1: Okay, so anyway, close to the, well, now they have it all the way up at the 49. Is that where they're going to put the ball? That's where the chains are. Let's see where they put the football.
0: They're going to put it at the 45-yard line. It looks, oh. No, that's not right.
1: What's going on?
0: The Skeeters just got a free 5 yards. That's what's going on.
1: Okay. I didn't think the ball was there. Anyway, no. They have it marked at the 50-yard line now.
0: Yeah, he went out of bounds at about the 45. They're going to mark it at midfield. Ball at the bottom of the star. And a handoff on first down. And look at the West Mesquite defense swarm. Oh, they swarm. Janarius Hall, Jr. in on the tackle. In there along with Devontae Pearman. A loss of two back to the 48-yard line.
1: You know, that's disappointing when you come out of the locker room. You know, the coaching staff and the players, they talk about it. The offense got together. Hey, we get the ball first. I tell you what, let's start off. Let's run this formation. Let's run this play.
0: Minus two.
1: And you get minus two. And then you go, oh, oops. we should have done something else.
0: What I meant to say was,
1: yeah.
0: Second and 12, slot left, tight end left at the 48-yard line. Rhodes turns, hands the ball off, hole up the middle, and breaking free. 40, 35, 30, down inside the 20 to the 15, and down near the 12-yard line. The run by Zarek Ransom to set up Mesquite in the red zone.
1: Well, that was a really nice run by Ransom. He did get a nice little hole right at the line of scrimmage, but quickly after that, he was they made contact with him, Ryan, initially after only a 2 or 3 yard gain. So yards after first contact, there was a big one for the Skeeters, and they have a first down at the West Mesquite 12-yard line.
0: Last time they were here, they couldn't get the field goal on the tee. See if they can do better on this trip to the red zone. Handoff, Ransom, left side, inside the 10. And down to about the 7-yard line. 5-yard pickup for Zarek Ransom. Second and 5. We're just underway in this third quarter. 10:30 remaining. No score at Hanby. One more giveaway. Sale Place. $25 gift card after the first score of the half.
1: That was the counter play that time as they start sort of up the middle or to the right, then bend it back to the left. Had a pulling offensive tackle to clear the way.
0: One receiver left, one to the right. Again, the handoff, Ransom, and this time he is stood up by Pearman and finished off by Hall in the backfield for a loss of two. Back to the 9-yard line. It's going to be third down and 7.
1: Very similar play there. They had the H-back and an offensive lineman pulling to lead the way, but that time the Wranglers were ready for it, sniffed it out, made a nice play. It's third down now and 7 from the 9-yard line.
0: This West Mesquite defense has been a bend and don't break unit the last two possessions. Third and 7 could be a 4-point play. Snap to Rhodes, going to run the option to the right, looking to get a lead block at the 10 to the 5 and out of bounds. At about the 4-yard line, they're going to officially mark him at the 5, and he's going to be a couple of yards shy of a first down.
1: That play started out to be a speed option to the right. The quarterback down the line had a pitch back in relationship with him, but it turned into just a quarterback keeper. The pitch back turned into a blocking back, picked up a short gain, and it's fourth down. Well, are they going to try? No, they're going to go for it,
0: looks
1: like.
0: They're going to go for it, I think. They're going to bypass a chip shot field goal and instead go for it on fourth and three. Snap to Rhodes. Penalty markers down. They blow the play dead. There was movement at the line of scrimmage, and we'll see if this is against the Skeeters and if it changes their plans.
1: I think it's going to be against West Mesquite. West was hoping to draw them off sides, which they did, but you could tell they were hoping for a free play to draw the penalty and the officials to let the play run to then be able to give them an option of either taking the play or the penalty, but the play was blown dead. As they did make contact up inside, West Mesquite did, with an offensive lineman. So now it's...
0: Well, here's the bizarre thing about it. It was fourth and three, but because it's half the distance to the goal, they don't get a first down. It's fourth and inches.
1: Yeah, fourth and less than one here.
0: Last time they were under center, it didn't go well. Rhodes is under center again, going to hand off to the deep back. Ransom didn't get it. West Mesquite got in the backfield. They penetrated. They got the stop. West Mesquite gets the ball back.
1: Wow.
0: Oh, my goodness. They went under center again, and it takes so long for Rhodes to get the ball to the running back. By that time, West Mesquite had two guys waiting for him.
1: Well, they passed up on the field goal because we don't know anything about their kicking game. I don't know. But after the penalty, you thought, really, well, let's go for it. It was only... What, like you said, half a yard. So I think that was a good decision to pass on the field goal. But they lose a yard on the play and turn the ball over to West Mesquite. Uh-oh, look
0: and
1: out
0: here's
1: here.
0: A handoff to Damarian Robinson back in the game to start the third quarter and a nice run around the left side for a first down up to the 15-yard line. And let's take a look at the quarterback situation for West Mesquite. I think... It's 18. It's Jaden Bailey.
1: Yeah, it is Bailey.
0: Jaden Bailey has come into the game as the quarterback to start this third quarter. So he did not play in the first half. Completes his first pass for a gain of two. Now hands it off to Robinson and nothing there. Robinson stood up at the line of scrimmage. No gain. It'll be third down and eight.
1: Well,
0: we won't speculate too much, obviously, but Bailey looks to be fine. He did get hurt last week against Tyler and missed the rest of the game. And now back in there to start this third quarter of play. And this could be the shot in the arm the Wrangler offense needs. They have been one-dimensional without Bailey in there.
1: Only 88 yards of offense for West Mesquite in the first half.
0: Third down and eight. Bailey back to throw. Shovels it ahead. Pass is caught by Robinson. He's going to be driven out of bounds short of a first down up at the 24-yard line. Nice tackle made out in space by Medrano. Fourth and two.
1: Surely not.
0: They're going for it.
1: They're going for it.
0: They're inside their own 25-yard line, and the Skeeters were offsides. Oh, wow. The play is blown dead.
1: That's offside. And
0: it's an automatic first down for West Mesquite.
1: Wow.
0: Well, that's one of those things, you know, and you're a basketball coach. Your best player shoots a 35-footer, and you're like, whoa, whoa, whoa, whoa. And then it goes in.
1: Sure.
0: That's kind of what happened right there. You're wondering, why are they going for it? You're inside your own 25-yard line, and turned out to be genius. They caught him offsides. Handoff up the middle. Robinson to the 34-yard line. Gain of six on first down there for Damarian Robinson.
1: Now, Robinson looked healthy on that run. He didn't have much to work with at all, but he finished the run off nicely. He looked good on that carry.
0: Play fake, quick throw, right side, pass caught, first down across the 40. And on the reception, Jaden Henderson. And up to about the 44-yard line for a first down for West Mesquite. 7:36 to play, third quarter. No score between the Skeeters and the Wranglers in this first-ever meeting.
1: Bailey was hurt last week in last week's game that West Mesquite won over Tyler. and he didn't start tonight, but back in the ballgame right now and looking good.
0: Has completed a couple of passes on this drive. First down right to left at the 43-yard line, and going to keep it himself here, and has a big play into the secondary as a first down into Mesquite territory. And then that word, but.
1: Okay.
0: Penalty.
1: I don't know what's going on here. That flag was thrown by the referee, and it was thrown after the play had already gained 10 yards. He threw the flag from 30 yards from where the play was. And I guess they're going to call that the hold was from the line of scrimmage. You know, those holding calls are supposed to be from the point of the foul. And as late as that flag was, I would have thought the holding.
0: There wasn't anybody to hold at the line of scrimmage.
1: No, there
0: anymore.
1: Wasn't anybody even close to the line of scrimmage when that flag was thrown. Well, anyway.
0: Handoff. Robinson trying to break one up the middle. And going to be taken down at the 38-yard line. Gained 5 there. That was a first and 20 snap. Now it'll be second and 15. And we will have a timeout for an injury down on the field. 6:58 remaining in this first half. Or I'm sorry, in the third quarter. And it's no score between the Skeeters and the Wranglers.
1: And I'll tell you what, we usually give this last giveaway out to a fan after the first score in the second half. That looks to be maybe unlikely right now. So let's go ahead and just give it away right now. If you're the first caller in right now into the broadcast booth at 972-882-7749, you'll get that $25 gift card from the sale place. Plus, you'll get to say hello to Gil Palmer, our spotter. Get your name on the radio. You also get, well, that's all you get, really. But so give us a call. 972-882-7749. I started to add some stuff, like a T-shirt or a hat, but we don't give that.
0: No, we don't. No. That would be a tease. There are a lot of worse things that could happen to you on a Friday night than talk to Gil Palmer.
1: That is true. That is very true.
0: Not very many better things. Well, the injury timeout for one of the offensive linemen for West Mesquite High School, that is Walter Wilbank, 6'3", 250-pound guard. And he is being helped to the sideline by a couple of the coaches. We'll take a longer look at him on the sideline. Here we are back to play. Throw across the middle off a play fake. Henderson with a catch up at midfield. Going to be about 4 yards short of the first. Third down coming up. 6:40 to go, third quarter. And the Wranglers want to go tempo here. Four receivers, two to each side. Bailey in the gun, takes the shotgun snap, fakes the handoff, runs it himself. First down and more. Look out. Block in front, 30, 20, 15, 10. Bailey comes in the game and scores a touchdown.
1: Wow, look at that. Faked it inside to his running back, kept it himself. And you know, Ryan, when he turned the corner, it was over.
0: It was gone. You'll never believe it, but there are penalty markers down on the play. They're after the play. It's for celebration. And it'll be against West Mesquite. But the Wranglers have finally put some points up on the board in this game. Jaden Bailey from 47 yards away to give the Wranglers a 6-0 lead.
1: That was a beautiful play, well designed, well blocked, and Bailey had the speed. He was injured last week, and you can tell he was a slight limp in his gait as he ran the ball, but certainly had plenty of speed to make the play, got in the end zone easily. And even though at only maybe 80% or so, Jaden Bailey does look to be the answer that the Wranglers needed tonight.
0: They looked much better on that drive, no question about it. Bailey was able to give him an added dimension in the passing game, and then it ended up being his legs that got him into the end zone. 47-yard touchdown run. And now the extra point try from Dominguez. And the Wranglers cannot get it on the tee. Gibson's going to roll out to his right and be tackled. And the point after try will fail, and with 6:23 left, here at Hanby Stadium. A 47-yard touchdown run by Jaden Bailey just off the bench.

0: into the game, and he gives the Wranglers a 6-0 lead. Mesquite ISD football will continue in a moment.
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3: Well, a big score for West Mesquite. They lead it now 6-0 with 6:23 to go in the third quarter. Hey, let's quickly say congratulations to Georgette Fitzgerald. She was the first caller in, and she'll win that $25 gift card from the sale place. Really good to hear from Georgette. She was a big part of my principalship there at Wilkinson Middle School from 94 to 2000. She helped run the school from that front office as our secretary there. She did a great job, and each and every year, certainly glad to have Georgette on the staff in those days, and good to hear from her tonight. Georgette Fitzgerald wins this evening.
0: Yeah, I can say as a principal myself these days, Steve, your assistant does run the building. You're just the front man.
3: Yeah.
0: There's the return by the Skeeters. It's another good return on special teams across the 40 to the 43-yard line. The Skeeters will have good starting field position. Down 6-0. Is there a Georgette High School somewhere?
3: You know, I haven't seen one, but there should be if there's not.
0: That's the next one to come. Well, good return by the Skeeters. They're down 6-0. See if they can move the ball again down the field. They've done it each of their last two drives, gotten into the red zone, but haven't been able to score. Their last drive, they were stopped on a 4th and inches inside the 5-yard line. See what they cook up here on first down, left to right at their own 43-yard line. Rhodes will be in the gun, looks across at a 4-man front. 3 linebackers, 4 in the secondary. Shotgun snap, handoff, sweet play. Ransom, nice cut up the field on the hash mark. And we'll get to the 50, maybe to the 49-yard line of West Mesquite for a gain of about 6.
3: Okay, good, nice first down play. Second down in, and short, I would call it here on second down. Second down in 4, 3.5 or 4 needed here for a first down.
0: They'll go slot left, tight end right. Ransom, the running back, behind the quarterback, Rose. They were offsides. This is a free play, and a pass is caught on the right slot by Arojo, and Ronaldo Arojo down the sideline and going to be close to the 25-yard line. Good play there. That's a 24-yard gain on that pass to Rogelio Arojo.
3: Uh-oh, Ryan, let's look up here at the 50-yard line. Penalty flag.
0: That should be offsides. That was a free play as they were in the neutral zone.
3: Okay.
0: So they'll decline that and take the result of the play, which is a first down, to the West Mesquite 21-yard line. 28 yards on that reception from Arojo. Rhodes in the pistol, has a tight end and a slot on the left.
3: Looks like man-to-man coverage in the secondary for West Mesquite. Man-to-man with the safety free.
0: 4-man front. Their defensive tackle might have been lined up offsides. There's a handoff to Ransom around the right side. He'll get inside the 20. Down to about the 16-yard line. Gain of 5 for Zarek Ransom, who has run a little bit more free in this third quarter. Averaged only about 2.5 yards a carry in the first half. 5:11 to go in the third quarter. 6-0 West Mesquite. And a second down and 5 for the Skeeters at the West Mesquite 16-yard line. This is the third trip to the red zone for the Skeeters. They are 0-for-2 in accumulating points.
3: 4:50 to play in the third quarter.
0: 10 on the play clock. 3 receivers to the right side of the formation and a handoff going left. This is Jenkins. And Jarvis Jenkins down to about the 12. Going to be just short of a first down, third and very short to go coming up.
3: most contemporary offenses today call that last play power, where they pull the backside guard and tackle and kind of wrap around to the attack zone. They ran the power play that time, picked up some nice yardage, third down and short.
0: They're going to go out of the pistol here. Slot on the right side. Snap, turn, handoff, and once again the Wranglers make the stop on third and short. Well, a tackle for loss back to the 14-yard line, a loss of two.
3: That wasn't even close. I mean, they only needed one, maybe not even that much, and they lose yardage.
0: It's Janarius Hall Jr. with the tackle for loss, and it's fourth down. And
3: wow, that's just, you know, usually if you're down there like that, Ryan, everybody just sort of pinches into the inside, blocks the inside gap, and goes straight forward. Just don't let anybody have penetration up in there. And you're going to at least get the line of scrimmage, but they allowed penetration that time, and they lose 2 yards.
0: Bring a man in motion left to right. They're going for it on fourth and four. Rhodes is going to throw out to the right. Caught for a first down inside the 10. That was a dime right to Michael Hamilton on a little dig pattern to the outside. First down for the Skeeters.
3: Yeah, that was well thrown. Good little pattern there to pick up the first down. They have a first down at the West Mesquite 7-yard line.
0: And mark down that missed point after attempt for the Wranglers on their last possession. The Skeeters could take the lead with a touchdown and extra point. Handoff, Jenkins right up the middle into the second level and spins down to the 1-yard line.
3: Well, all of a sudden, the Skeeters have something going for them on this running game. That was a well-blocked play there. They're down to the, well, they move it back a little bit, but it's at the 1-yard line, second and goal to go.
0: Skeeters come to the line of scrimmage. Rhodes under center. QB sneak, straight ahead, Rhodes, touchdown. Caleb Rhodes ties the game on a QB sneak. Boy, the Skeeters offense has really come alive. It finally pays off with points. And now the point after could give them the lead.
3: Now they had trouble on the snap and the hold the last time they tried a place kick. They get the ball down this time.
0: Esquivel with the kick up and good, and the Skeeters lead with 2:53 left in the third quarter. A sneak from Caleb Rhodes from 1 yard out, and it's Mesquite High 7, West Mesquite High 6. Mesquite ISD football will continue in a moment.
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0: Well, a really nice drive by the Skeeters, ends in points. Caleb Rhodes, a 1-yard touchdown run. And it was his throw to Michael Hamilton to keep that drive alive on fourth down and three that led to the touchdown. Jordan Jenkins getting him down there close. Here's the return by Gibson from the 20. Gets around one would-be tackler and gets up to the 30-yard line. Zylan Gibson on the return. West Mesquite going right to left in the white jerseys, white pants, white helmets. Will start first and 10 at their own 31-yard line. 2:45 left in this third quarter. The Wranglers got a 47-yard touchdown run from Jaden Bailey. A 1-yard run by Rhodes by the Skeeters to answer that.
3: Well, in the first half, we did not have a lot of offense. West Mesquite only had 88 yards of offense. The Skeeters only a little over they had 135. So not much yardage at half, but all of a sudden here of late, the offenses are on the move.
0: Hand off to Marion Robinson on first down up to the 32-yard line.

0: Second down and 8 coming up. Jaden Bailey in there once again as the quarterback for West Mesquite. Looked good on the last possession. This is the second drive of the third quarter for the Wranglers with 2:25 remaining. Shotgun snap, play action fake, quick throw left side. Gibson with a catch outside the numbers and out of bounds at about the 37-yard line, 3 yards short of a first down. Here comes third and 3 after a gain of 5.
1: It's really difficult to keep those little quick screens out to your wide receivers from getting at least 3, 4, or 5 yards. They got about 5 that time.
0: Big play right here. Third and 3. Bailey trying to draw him off sides, couldn't do it. And somebody moved at the line of scrimmage. It's a penalty flag. It's a false start.
1: Yeah, they tried to get the Skeeter defense to jump. What they got, however, was an offensive lineman who jumped early. So back them up 5, and it's third down and 8.
0: I don't know if you've noticed this, Steve, but we've got a light show in the stadium. The West Mesquite Burnt Orange Band over there has got their phone flashlights on, and some over here on the near side as well.
1: Yeah, interesting.
0: Third and 8. Play fake. Bailey will keep it. Got through one would-be tackle. Still on his feet and gets the first down. Not to be denied. Jaden Bailey will move the sticks for his team with a strong, gritty run to the 41-yard line.
1: Well, you're right about that, Ryan. That was just great effort right there that picked up the first down for the Wranglers.
0: They want to go tempo now. Two receivers right, two to the left. Quick throw left side. Gibson. Got by the first would-be tackler. Now he breaks free down the sideline. 40, 35, and out of bounds at about the 30-yard line. And they missed the tackle right at the line of scrimmage, and that was a big cost.
1: Oh, my. They had that blown up. The defense of Mesquite had blown up that play. They were going to tackle the receiver for a loss, a missed tackle, big play West.
0: Hand off, Demarion Robinson, and again, they had Robinson bottled up, and they let him go. And Robinson got a first down to the 21-yard line, and then a penalty flag comes in towards the end of the play, and that back judge is indicating face mask.
1: And is there a player on the – yeah, an injured player on the field as well, it looks like. Yeah, you're right, Ryan. Face mask is the call against the Skeeters. They're going to be down around the 10-yard line.
0: That was a 12-yard gain by Robinson on the run around the right side. And again, Steve, they had him bottled up at the line of scrimmage. The Skeeters just have not been executing – well, I tell you what, it's a blocking and tackling game. And right now the Skeeters – leaving the second one a little to be desired. And that's going to mean that West Mesquite has it first and 10 at the Skeeter 12-yard line. And taking a look down there, is that Haggerty?
1: Yeah, let's
0: looks
1: see.
0: Looks like it's 6.
1: Yeah,
0: Montrell,
1: you're right.
0: Haggerty.
1: Montrell Haggerty. Yeah, sophomore. Another sophomore.
0: Yeah, believe it or not.
1: It's amazing that they have this many young guys on the team. Boy, the future looks bright for Mesquite High School.
0: No kidding. Well, they need a play right here defensively. West Mesquite first and 10 at the Skeeter 11. Snap back to Bailey. They're going to hand off to Robinson. Good blocking at the point of attack. And Robinson down to about the 5. Gain of 6. It'll be second down and 4 coming up.
1: Well, I'll tell you what, big Markell Smith for West Mesquite High School had a great block on that last play.
0: And look at that play coming around the edge. Sincere Adair to make the hit quickly on Robinson for no gain. It'll be third down and 3. Under a minute now to go in the third quarter. 7-6 Skeeters. Wranglers trying to go back in front. Snap to Bailey. Hand off Robinson. Straight ahead. Straight ahead. Straight ahead. Touchdown. West Mesquite back in front. Demarion Robinson from 4 yards out gives the Wranglers the lead.
1: So what's going on all of a sudden? People just up and down the field, scoring touchdowns, going crazy up here. It was nothing to nothing through 2.5 quarters. All of a sudden now the offense is in high gear. And West Mesquite leading 12-7. You would expect, well, no, they're going to kick it here, it looks like.
0: Yeah, they're going

0: take a six-point lead if they can execute the point after. This has been a roller coaster for both teams tonight. That one is a smooth operation, and the kick is good. 38 seconds remaining. Zylon Gibson, the long run down the sideline. Then the face mask penalty after a Robinson run set him up in the red zone, and Robinson finished it off with a four-yard run to make it now West Mesquite 13 and Mesquite 7.
1: Good ball game tonight. Glad you've joined us here at Hanby Stadium. Our coverage of MISD varsity football continues after this.
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0: An offensive onslaught in this third quarter compared to what we saw in the first two quarters of this game. Here's the kickoff by Dominguez. Short cross field kick, fair caught at the 25-yard line by the Skeeters. It'll be first down from that spot with 38 seconds to go in this third quarter. Bailey and Robinson with touchdown runs for West Mesquite. Rhodes has the only touchdown for the Skeeters thus far in this 13-7 game between 1-0 teams.
1: Yeah, both teams won their district openers last week. Mesquite beat Bryan Adams 48-3. West Mesquite beat Tyler 15-7, I believe it was. Yeah, 15-7.
0: Skeeters will come out with trips to the right, Rhodes in the gun, snap back, they're going to pitch it. Right side for Ransom, and he's going to be tripped up at about the 30-yard line. Interesting play call there. I like the design, and they get five on it. It'll be second and five coming up.
1: And that 5 yards was gained just because Ransom has very good quickness. Had a little bit of a crease, he saw, and he was able to jump in there and get five. There were defenders there, but they picked up 5 yards.
0: They're offsides again, I think. Free play. Rhodes wide down open. The seam.
1: Oh.
0: Man all alone, but the pass too far in front. Oh, it would have been a walk-in touchdown for Donovan Marshall.
1: Oh, my goodness, he was wide open. You know, you're right, Ryan. They jumped offsides early, and it looked like the defensive back on the far side for West Mesquite thought, well, there's a penalty, so the play's over. But no, they did not blow the whistle.
0: Well, they didn't call a foul either. There's no offsides penalty.
1: They clearly, well, okay. I guess I saw something I didn't see there. I don't know.
0: We both did. Third and six. Back to throw Rhodes. Clean pocket. Steps up. Runs it. And we'll have a first down. 35, 40. Inside move to the 45-yard line. Oh, the quick feet. The shifty speed. The first down run for Caleb Rhodes to the 45.
1: Yeah, he showed some very good running ability there. I mentioned this earlier, but he is averaging 8 yards a carry. Now, he doesn't run it much. He only had 321 yards rushing, but he averages 8 yards a carry coming into the ballgame, and right there we saw why. Very good elusiveness by him.
0: End of the third quarter here at Hanby Stadium with West Mesquite leading Mesquite High School 13-7. Mesquite ISD football continues in a moment.
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18: Learn how you can take action at Action.

0: run was Ransom for a first down for the Skeeters.
1: Always love that play. It's a very safe play. You block down inside, leave the end man on the line of scrimmage unblocked. You option off him. It's really, if you have a quarterback that can make accurate pitches, it's a safe play. It's a very effective play. I always really liked running the speed option when I was in my coaching days, which was a few years ago now, Ryan.
0: And how much of that, Steve, is the quarterback decision-making process in there as well? That's an important piece,
1: certainly is.
0: Too. And look at this play.
1: Oh,
0: this
1: oh,
0: is a
1: no.
0: backwards pass, and it's going to be recovered by Babineau, but it's going to be a big old loss back to midfield. I think they were trying to set up some kind of a double pass situation there.
1: Yeah, definitely. That was a trick play. They've been kind of holding on to it for an important time. They called it there. But what blew it up was the pass to the receiver who was behind the quarterback. Now was down into the turf, incomplete.
0: Well, poor Devin Babineau has been involved in two trick plays tonight, and neither one of them has turned out very well. He threw an interception earlier in this game. Now it's second down and 18. They lost eight on that backwards pass that Babineau fortunately recovered. Four-man front for West Mesquite. Timeout going to be called by the Skeeters. 10:32 left, fourth quarter. Good ball game between two 1-0 teams. West Mesquite 13 and Mesquite 7. Mesquite ISD football will continue in a moment. Well, I guess we'll keep it right here. And the Skeeters, second down and 18. And this has been sort of a recurring issue tonight for the Skeeters. They've been able to move the ball well at times, but then have had some boneheaded things happen. And I think some of that is probably due to the fact that there's a lot of folks down there playing varsity football in the 10th grade. But you mentioned this earlier, Steve. The future is bright. The best days are ahead for this Mesquite High School football program. See what they can draw up here on second down and 18. Snap back to Rhodes. Good protection. Steps up in the pocket. Going to run it himself. And gets to about the 50-yard line. Gained only one on that run. And so it's going to be third down and long coming up.
1: You know, next Friday night is a very unusual week here for us in the MISD. We have five varsity football teams, but only one will play next week. That's Poteet High School. They play Thomas Jefferson at Losfield in Dallas, but everybody else is open.
0: As sort of the opposite of this week. We were very busy this week. Two games over at Memorial, two games here this weekend. All five Mesquite ISD teams playing here. Rhodes spins out of a would-be sack, fires off his back foot, deep, incomplete. Boy, he had a man streaking, trying to get back to the ball late. Darryl Collins couldn't find him. Fourth down and 18. Really great athleticism, though, by Caleb Rhodes. Just to get away from that sack and even to throw that ball off of his back foot, you're talking about a 35, 40-yard throw right there.
1: Yeah, he was chased out of the pocket early, and that really messed up the potential for a positive play that time because he had no receiver underneath the deep receivers, nobody in the mid zone, so nobody really to throw it to, really, when he was forced out of the pocket.
0: Ugarte will punt, standing at his own 40. Very high, short punt, end over end, takes a Mesquite hop inside the 25, inside the 20, and still going all the way down to the 16-yard line. 34-yard punt, much further than I originally thought it would go. 9:27 left in the fourth quarter. West Mesquite with the ball back, and Jaden Bailey has led two drives for the Wranglers. Both of them have resulted in touchdowns. He has been the difference maker for this Wrangler offense since he came into the game to start the third quarter. He'll be in there again, left to right, starting at his own 16-yard line. West Mesquite in the white jerseys, white pants, white helmets. Ball at the right hash. at the 16. Turn, handoff on first down.

0: Down ahead, up the middle. And not much there, up to the 19, maybe the 20 for Roshan Smith to bring up second down.
1: As quickly as the running back then was spun around, I thought we might have a face mask call, but that's not the case. We're in the fourth quarter, 9 minutes and 12 seconds to play in the ball game, and West Mesquite leads it 13-7.
0: And what's going on here, fellas? Can you tell us, was there a timeout? Is there an injury?
1: Do we have going on?
0: Do we have a clock malfunction? Any sort of message would be excellent. The team's just got a water break.
1: Yeah, they just sort of, I don't know what stopped play there, but there was not an injured player. Anyway, here we go back to play.
0: It was bizarre. Second and six, Bailey in the gun, double slot, another handoff up the middle, and he lost the football. It's loose on the turf. Mesquite got the ball. The Skeeters recovered the fumble. A big takeaway for Mesquite High School, down by six, 9 minutes left, and they've got it in West Mesquite territory.
1: Oh, this is a big moment for the maroon and white. You know, last year they suffered through a 1-9 season in that very tough district we mentioned to you earlier. If they come up here with a take up this turnover and score and take the lead, if they win this ball game and go 2-0 in district play after that 1-9 season, what a turnaround it would be for the Skeeters.
0: Rhodes will start in the gun. Slot on the right. Tight end comes in motion. Quarterback power to the left. Rhodes at the 20, at the 15, and down to about the 13-yard line. A first down carry for Caleb Rhodes. And the Skeeters may just ride this sophomore quarterback. 8:54 left in this ball game. First down and 10. Right to left for the Skeeters at the West Mesquite 15. 13-7, West Mesquite leading.
1: Now, the Wranglers last year had a very fine season. They were 11-2, won two playoff games. They beat Frisco in the bi-district round. They beat Midlothian in the area round before
0: snap,
1: losing.
0: Snap, Rhodes finds a seam. Uh-oh. Inside. Uh-oh. Move at the 10, and he'll walk in. Wow. Caleb Rhodes ties the game. 15-yard touchdown run for the sophomore quarterback.
1: Wow, look at the move on the perimeter. He left a defender for West Mesquite in his dust on a little move out there. Little shake and bake we saw from him that time. Got in the end zone for the touchdown.
0: What an inside move away from that defender at around the 10-yard line, and then he would go untouched the rest of the way. The point after would give the Skeeters the lead from Esquivel. The snap is good. It's on the tee. It is up. It is good. The Skeeters lead with 8:25 left in this ball game. This young team is giving this Skeeters crowd something to be really happy about. Our new score at Hanby Stadium is now Mesquite High 14, West Mesquite 13.
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0: Well, the Wranglers turned it over. The Skeeters cash it in and take the lead 14-13. The Skeeters on top of the Wranglers with 8:25 left in this ball game. The Wranglers will get the ball back. That was the first possession that the Wranglers had not scored on in the second half. Here's the kickoff by Ugarte. It's a good one. It'll go to the 14-yard line. Here's the return up the numbers to the 30, 35-yard line. Good return by Zylon Gibson. Wranglers will have it with good starting field position at their 35 with 8:19 to go.
1: Well, let's see what the Wranglers will do. Jaden Bailey, since he's come in at quarterback here in the second half, has given the West Mesquite offense a shot in the arm, no doubt about that.
0: He has really ignited this offense in a way that did not happen in the first half, giving them an extra dimension in the passing game, and it was his long touchdown run that got him on the board first. And another fumble. Robinson coughed it up again. And this time, Jaden Bailey will mercifully retreat back and recover it. And he is, well, not happy with his senior running mate, Damarian Robinson. Robinson is going to come off for a play. He lost eight. Second and 18, and this drive is behind schedule with 7:45 left in the fourth quarter. Two receivers right, two to the left. The running back is Roshan Smith. Snap, play fake. Bailey will keep it himself. Good block up front, and is going to get back close to the original line of scrimmage. Skeeters thought the ball came out again. Bailey ruled down by contact. Third down and 10 coming up. This is a big play. Wranglers do not want to punt the back ball back to the Skeeters.
1: We're in the fourth quarter, 14-13. Mesquite with a one-point lead. 7 minutes and 10 seconds to play in the ball game.
0: Third and 10. Bailey in the gun. Looks across at a four-man front. Four receivers are running back. They bring three. Fake handoff. Bailey keeps it himself and dives and has the first down to the 45-yard line. What another gritty, tough, determined run from Jaden Bailey, the senior quarterback.
1: Yeah, you could see it right there. He was headed towards the ground. It looked like the play was going to be ended, but he saw where he needed to go. Now, last little extra effort, he got there and a first down.
0: It just overcame what was second and 18 to move the chains at the 45-yard line, 6.5 minutes to go. Again, out of the shotgun, Bailey with a double slot and a handoff. This is Murphy, and he is tackled immediately.
1: Well,
0: Marvin Murphy got nothing.
1: Well, the Skeeters went with a corner blitz that time. They had a corner sneak up on the line of scrimmage, and at the snap went in. And he actually, the cornerback, a defensive back, made the play in the backfield for a one-yard loss.
0: Quick throw, left side, screen pass, caught, and breaking out of a few tackles into Mesquite territory to the 49, maybe the 48-yard line.
1: You know, Ryan's mentioned this to you a time or two tonight, but this is the first meeting ever in the history of these two high schools to meet on the football gridiron as a varsity football team. First meeting between the two schools in varsity football, and boys, turned into a good ball game.
0: If this is what they're all like, you can sign me up every year. Another injury timeout. This is Darryl Collins, who's going to limp off back to the Mesquite bench. 5:53 to play. The Skeeters have a 14-13 lead. If you know anything about Mesquite Skeeter history in football, you know that's a good score. And right now, third and three for the West Mesquite offense, trying to answer the Caleb Rhodes touchdown run that gave the Skeeters the lead.
1: 14-13 was the score of the state championship win for the Skeeters back in 2001 over San Antonio Taft.
0: Back to throw, Bailey, incomplete. Threw it off his back foot, looking for Gibson. Would have been a first down. There is a penalty marker down. And I thought that the Skeeters might have been in the neutral zone, and they were. Automatic first down on an offsides penalty against the Skeeters. Would have been fourth and three. Instead, first and 10, left to right at the Mesquite 42-yard line. Bailey takes the shotgun snap, hands off.
1: Oh,
0: and look at that hit. Getting in quickly was Marcus Godoy. Oh, what a hit by Godoy, and put a swift end to that play.
1: I mean, to tell you, that was the hit of the night right there.

0: And he put the big stomp on Robinson, who is a big running back. He has to be at least 190.
1: Been a tough last couple of series for Demarion Robinson. See if he can pick it up here. And first, we're going to have a false start against West Mesquite.
0: Yep.
1: Going to move it back five more yards. It'll be second and 16 to go. 5:08 left in the fourth quarter. 14-13 Skeeters.
0: A West Mesquite wide receiver who was split out wide right in front of the Mesquite High School bench moved early. Four Mesquite High School coaches and the linesman, the referee, also threw the flag for the penalty.
1: Second and 16. Bailey fakes the handoff, keeps it himself, runs free into the second level, and will get good yardage back to the 36-yard line, gained 12, and sets up a manageable third down.
0: For both teams and both quarterbacks, the zone read keep has been a big play tonight. We saw it again right there. Now, Bailey is up limping a little bit here. He certainly wants to stay in the ballgame and will, but seems to be shaking off a little bit of a nick right there.
1: Third down, four. This is four down territory at this juncture of the game and on this position of the field.
0: 4:23 to play in the ballgame.
1: Snap back, Bailey, quick throw left side's caught. Samaje Jordan, a first down on a screen. Inside the 30 to the 28-yard line, needed four and got eight, and the Wranglers move the sticks. Continuing the drive, down by one, 4:12 and counting to go. They haven't tried anything in the deep passing game. It's been all quick to the outside or runs with Bailey or Robinson.
0: The safety on the two receiver side to the top of the field has now moved up towards the line of scrimmage to take away that quick screen to that side.
1: And that was kind of my point, Steve, that I wonder if they take a shot. First down, handoff. Robinson, little stutter step through the line, and he'll cross the 35, the 25 and get to the 23-yard line for a gain of five.
0: Good positive first down play. West Mesquite now second and five from the, 23-yard line.
1: And they're going tempo. Snap, another handoff to Robinson, and he'll push the stack down inside the 20. It'll be third down and short coming up for the Wranglers, 3:15 remaining in this fourth quarter.
0: Really a good battle up front between the offensive and defensive lines going on right now. Both teams playing hard at the line of scrimmage.
1: Another third down snap. Bailey keeps it, and that was the wrong read. The Skeeters were there to swallow him up in the backfield. A tackle for loss on that play. Jordan Woods made the hit. You'll never believe it, but he's in the 10th grade at Mesquite High School.
0: Well, the Skeeters had seen the zone read keep one time too many. You can tell the coaches put somebody in the ballgame and said, you've got to have the quarterback on that play. And they did that time, dropped him for a loss, and it's fourth down.
1: Fourth and four. Snap to Bailey. Hands it to Robinson. Right side. Didn't get it.
0: He didn't have a chance. It wasn't the running back's problem that time. No chance at all there. There were Skeeters everywhere. They drop him for a loss. The Skeeters take over the football with 2:25 to play. Now let's check it, Ryan. The Wranglers have
1: all three of their timeouts.
0: Yeah, I see it now. Three. I couldn't find that on the scoreboard, but they do have three timeouts left.
1: This is going to be a signature win for Raphael Thomas if they can hold on the last 2:25. Up one, starting with the ball at their own 22. Rhodes with a snap back, handoff straight ahead, bouncing off a couple of would-be tackles, and Ransom finally wrangled down. And a timeout is going to be called by West Mesquite to stop the clock with 2:17 to play in the ball game. Well, Ransom just lost three on first down.
0: Tell you what, Ryan, this is an interesting situation if you're the offensive coordinator, and a tough one if you're the offensive coordinator for Mesquite. They have a one-point lead. Now, West Mesquite wants the football back. That last time, they had six, seven guys at the line of scrimmage, a defense that is going to be very, very difficult to run against. So if you're the Mesquite offensive coordinator, what do you do?

0: Try to take advantage of that and throw the football, knowing that if it's incomplete, it stops the clock and aids your opponent. Or do you go ahead and try to run it against the defense that the Wranglers seem to be intent on putting six or seven guys, if not more, at the line of scrimmage right now? I mean, it's a, you know, it's an interesting question. And
1: is it a rhetorical question, or are you asking me?
0: I'm asking you.
1: I think I'm too much of a wimp to put the ball in the air. Make them spend their timeouts.
0: I think I would do the same. And they could go to the zone read keep here. Mesquite's been well, look at this. They are all up on the line of scrimmage.
1: It's a fake handoff. Uh-oh. They throw
0: Uh-oh.
1: It.
0: Uh-oh.
1: It's a catch. And breaking out of some tackles is Marshall. And he'll get back to the original Uh-oh. Line of scrimmage. Maybe one of the most stressful and exciting gains of four we've seen all night.
0: That ball was thrown backwards, I think. And he was back there one-on-one with a defender, 5 yards in the backfield. He did well to get back to the line of scrimmage plus one. But you're right, that right there will give the offensive coordinator a stomachache just watching that play unfold live, as well as tomorrow in the film session. But it really turned out, well, they didn't lose any yardage, let's put it that way. It's third down and nine. Another timeout is called. 2:04 to play in this ball game.
1: And I think if you're on the Mesquite High School coaching staff, you know what type of situation Caleb Rhodes is in. This is a 10th grader, a sophomore, very new to the quarterback position. There are going to be nerves. Can we make it through 2 minutes and 4 seconds? That's really what you're asking.
0: Are they going to really show a tremendous amount of confidence in the young guy to have him try to maybe throw the ball? Or are they going to keep it on the ground? Here we go.
1: One timeout left, plus the two-minute timeout for West Mesquite. They're going to throw it. Back to throw, Rhodes across the middle, incomplete. Was looking for Marshall, threw it behind him on a slant. It's fourth down, and so now the Wranglers get to hold on to one of those timeouts.
0: Well, I tell you what, it's a good thing they did throw it. They were not going to make anything on the ground. West Mesquite had nine people on the line of scrimmage. The two guys that weren't on the line of scrimmage, Ryan, were only about 3 yards behind the line of scrimmage. So, you know, I don't know.
1: Well, and here's the deal. West Mesquite was going to have that one timeout regardless. You run the ball, it's the two-minute timeout. They've still got the one left. So it's a good idea by Mesquite. It didn't turn out the way they wanted it to. Now it's fourth down and nine, and if you're the Wranglers.
0: And, you know, the receiver that time, I didn't think he helped his quarterback much. That ball went to the inside of the receiver. There was open space to the inside. The receiver just went ahead and ran straight up the field and was very well covered. He could have bent that a little bit. A little skinny post would have taken him to where the ball was thrown, or where it was, where the ball would should have been thrown, I guess I could say. He would have been open inside. He wasn't open where he ended up.
1: Skeeters need a good punt. Wranglers need a good return. Ugarte standing at his 11. And Samaje Jordan back at the 35-yard line.
0: He is not deep enough. If I'm coaching Mesquite here, they're going to come after a block right here. He seems to.
1: Oh, it's a high snap. Ugarte able to get it and get the punt away. What a play. And it's going to take a Skeeter hop inside the 40 to the 38-yard line.
0: Boy, you're right, Ryan. That ball nearly went over his head on the snap.
1: Boy, these Skeeters, they're young, and they're the cardiac kids. 1:49 left. Here we go. The Wranglers down one, got one timeout left. And it's experience versus youth. Jaden Bailey, Damarian Robinson against this young Mesquite team for a chance to be 2-0 in district.
0: Well, you're right about that. The seniors for West Mesquite on offense, back on the field, the sophomores for the Skeeters, and some juniors and seniors on defense, but a lot of sophomores on the field for the maroon and white. Skeeters lead at 14-13. West Mesquite's ball, 1:49 to play.
1: Empty gun, Bailey to throw, quick screen left, ball's caught, back to the middle. Jordan is hit, and momentum was stopped. He does get about seven to the 45-yard line. And we've got an injury back behind the play. King Stanley shaken up for the Skeeters.
0: tell you what, there was a chance or two to make a play about the line of scrimmage, maybe after a, or maybe after a two-yard gain or so. But actually, the receiver, now, Brian, who did you say that was that time?
1: That was Samaje Jordan on the reception.
0: So Jordan made a good run after the catch. After first contact, he picked up 7 yards.
1: Well, you've said a couple of times tonight, Steve, if it comes down to a field goal, and it very well might, another screen play left. Ball's caught into the second level. Spinning free, Gibson to the 40. They're going to mark him at the 38-yard line, 17 yards from Bailey to Zylon Gibson. 125 left.
0: West Mesquite on the move. They do have a very good place kicker that has range of up to 50 yards. I watched him in pregame warm-ups.
1: That means they would need to get to the 33 to have a chance to kick it. Another quick screen left is caught. Nothing clever right now, just reeling them off in chunks on these quick screens.
0: Those quick screens. Against the secondary setup that Mesquite has, that's good for 4, 5, 6 yards every time.
1: It's under a minute now to play in the game. And the whistle to blow the play dead. Timeout called by the Skeeters. They want to talk it over with 56 ticks left in this game. Mesquite 14, West Mesquite 13. But the Wranglers on the move, 2nd and 5 at the Skeeter 33-yard line.
0: Well, Ryan, now that both of these teams are in the same classification, they'll play many, many high school football games against each other in the years to come. And I'll tell you what, there'll always be a first one between these two teams. That's tonight. And if you're here this evening or listening on the radio, you were involved with the first one, and it's a good one between these two teams right here. Reminds me of the first meetings between Mesquite and North Mesquite back in the days, back in 1970, the first time those two teams met on the football field. That was a 14-13 ball game. I think it was the same score, I believe, if I'm remembering that right.
1: I think you're right. I've heard you say that enough times. And the first Poteet-West Mesquite game was a good one, too. Bailey dropped the snap, picks it up, and makes it a positive gain to the 31-yard line. Game two. It's 3rd down and 3, 45 seconds and counting. They're quickly back to the line. Another
0: oh
1: long
0: my
1: snap.
0: Goodness.
1: Bailey couldn't get it. The Skeeters got the ball.
0: Oh, my goodness. A low snap. A low snap. It's skipped away from the West Mesquite quarterback. The Skeeters have the football. The Skeeters will win this ball game 14-13 unless they have a terrible turnover here. There's only 37 seconds to play, and Ryan, what a win for the maroon and white.
1: And last year 1-9, this year 2-0 in district.
0: 2-0 in district with mainly sophomores. A great story unfolding. If you're a Skeeter fan, and if you're a West Mesquite fan, don't lose heart. This West Mesquite team is a good one, and they'll certainly make postseason play again, no doubt about it. But right now, it looks like this one tonight will end up in the win column for Mesquite High School.
1: And all of the students are making their way down near the track area. They may not keep them off the field tonight. This was a team last year in West Mesquite that was 11-2. And so on paper, when you looked at this game, just based on that alone, you thought that Mesquite had an uphill battle in front of them. They did, it turned out. Wow.
0: There's the snap.
1: That's the ball game.
0: That's the ball game. Skeeters win it 14-13.
1: A come-from-behind win, and Caleb Rhodes led the way, responsible for both touchdowns for the Skeeters. The last one, a 15-yard run with 8:25 left. And the Wranglers will lament the missed extra point after the Bailey touchdown run. That's the difference in the game.
0: Well, a great ball game. Both of these teams, we're hoping, certainly will go on to postseason play. Wes Mesquite's been familiar with that the last few years. For the Skeeters, it'll be the first time they have gone to the playoffs, if indeed they're able to make it this year, and they're 2-0 now in district play. But the last time the Skeeters were in the playoffs in high school football was in 2021. They beat Sachse in the bi-district round that year and then lost to Duncanville in the second round. But right now, they're just thinking about tonight. They're thinking about the win over West Mesquite.
1: It is pandemonium down there on the Hanby Stadium turf. They are excited, and they should be. For the Wranglers, they will look to regroup. Both teams will be open next week. Still a lot of football left to be played, and although this will hurt for the Wranglers, they got certainly a lot left in the tank the rest of the way. It's a good football team over there for Coach Jeremy Williams. But this night belongs to RT, Raphael Thomas and his Skeeter Bunch. They win it 14-13 despite being outgained 344 to 288 in this ball game. Caleb Rhodes, 5 of 10 passing for 89 yards. But more importantly, he was 13 carries for 87 yards. And the two touchdowns, well, that proved to be the difference.
0: In the background, you can hear the singing glory to the maroon and white, the school song of the Skeeters. And they're enjoying this one tonight. They play it after each game, win or loss. But it's always better, Ryan, after a win. Well, a good one here tonight, Ryan. Enjoy broadcasting with you. Let's say congratulations to the Skeeters and West Mesquite. They'll bounce back, no doubt about it. Right now, let's say thank you to a number of people whose work behind the scenes helped make tonight's broadcast possible. Patrick Gross has been our game night director back in the studios. A big thanks to him. Gil Palmer was our spotter. Chandra Tharps, the manager and director of KEOM Radio. Our student intern was Isaac Ramirez. And, of course, my broadcast partner, big thanks to Ryan Castle. Ryan, a good one tonight that we saw this evening. And Mesquite walks off with the win.
1: Yeah, we won't forget this one soon at all. And neither will the Skeeters. And I'm excited to see how this propels them forward through the rest of the year. I think Caleb Rhodes grew up in front of our eyes. I think all of his friends in the class of 2029 did the same. And you mentioned it earlier, but the brightest days for the Skeeters are ahead with this group of 10th graders at Mesquite High School.
0: Well, we'll be off next week, so no high school football next week on KEOM Radio. 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Watch the website. We'll have more high school football coming up for you right here on KEOM. But until then, I'm Steve Glenn saying so long from Hanby Stadium here in Mesquite, Texas.
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0: 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We will have the link to registration and more information on our community calendar page of our website, keom.fm.
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1: 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Because we just don't have

0: 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The City of Balch Springs is currently seeking vendors for their Trunk or Treat event on October 30th. 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
2: Childhood obesity is rampant in America. Steve Coons is a personal trainer and kinesthesiologist, and he says kids can make wise dietary choices even in the school cafeteria.
3: So, for example, a slice of pizza could actually be a somewhat healthy choice, as long as it's not drenched in double cheese and extra meat and other high-calorie types of items. But a slice of vegetarian pizza covers basically your four food groups, rather than having a soda pop with that, have milk or perhaps unsweetened fruit juice. If you're going to have that type of meal once in a while or even a couple of times a week, make sure you're balancing that off with making healthier choices at other times of the day. So, you know, make sure your breakfast is healthy. 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
2: Coon says the lifestyle choices parents make have a much greater influence on their kids than they realize. With Checkup on Health, I'm Chris Whitter.

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1: 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He started a business. He failed. 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He lost. He was nominated for vice president. He lost again. But he knew only those who never try are the real losers. And Abraham Lincoln was no loser. Persistence. 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
1: And now the KEOM community calendar. First, a reminder to register for the 13th annual Lakeside Ambucks Charity Golf Tournament coming up this Monday. Along with a great day of golf, you'll enjoy a Whataburger lunch, a putting contest, special presentations and prizes, an auction, and dinner. The next teen turnout is coming up next Saturday. It will be from 6 until 8 at Dunford Recreation Center. This free event includes music, an open gym, food, video games, and more. This is part of Mesquite's Real Texas Teens initiative that empowers youth with opportunities for personal growth and community engagement. The Mesquite Arts Theater's production of The Play That Goes Wrong will be on stage October 2nd through 18th. This funny farce follows the Cornley Polytechnic Drama Society as they attempt to stage a murder mystery in spite of collapsing sets, forgotten lines, and just about anything else that can go wrong. Performances will be Friday and Saturday evenings and Sunday afternoons. History comes to life during the 16th annual Mesquite Meander, presented by Historic Mesquite. On October 9th and 10th, you can walk through the Mesquite Cemetery and meet some of the people from Mesquite's past. This year, they're also offering a non-walking tour with an indoor performance. Tickets are $18 each. And the Rockwall County Master Gardeners Fall Plant Sale is coming up on Saturday, October 10th. It will be at the Rockwall County Courthouse from 9 till 2. You can shop an exclusive selection of local Master Gardener grown plants. They'll have a variety of natives and Texas superstars, seasonal color, perennials, herbs, shrubs, and more. And there'll be an opportunity to get planting instructions and ask any gardening questions. And now through October 3rd, you can shop online for pickup on October 9th and 10th. 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

0: 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If you're talking, they
1: will hear you. We all want our kids to grow up safe and healthy. 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

0: 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The latest fall concert performance at the Mesquite Symphony Orchestra, What Remains, Rises, takes place Friday, September 11th from 7 o'clock to 9 o'clock in the evening. Do keep in mind, the performance includes recorded sounds of military artillery firing that may be intense for some audience members. 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
1: 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It's proof that ordinary people can turn a flash of inspiration into lasting success. 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

0: a.m. First Presbyterian Church of Mesquite is looking for vendors for their upcoming Christmas Marketplace. It's scheduled for Saturday, November 14th from 9 to 2:30. All proceeds will benefit their women's retreat ministry. If you're interested, we have information linked for you on our community calendar on our website, keom.fm.
1: 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But there's another frontier, just as mysterious and a lot closer to home. 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Science and the Sea takes you on a journey into this world every weekend on KEOM. 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Dive into Science and the Sea this weekend on KEOM, Saturday and Sunday mornings at 4:15 and 10:15, afternoons at 2:15, and evenings at 10:15.

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0: 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It's on Saturday, October 24th, starting at 8:30. This will kick off the Mesquite ISD Replay Talk Festival and Chamber of Commerce Expo, which includes free trick-or-treating, bounce houses, vendors, food trucks, and lots more fun. 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
1: Exploring science in the sea. Young manta rays off the coast of Florida have something in common with pop stars and athletes. They have groupies. A recent study found that several species of fish like to hang out with the rays. That can provide advantages for the groupies. Scientists have been watching a manta ray nursery in South Florida for a decade. Most of the rays inhabit shallow waters less than a mile from shore, and most of them are juveniles. The study looked at 465 videos of the rays. Researchers identified 59 individual rays in the images, some of which were present for several years. In the videos, the manta rays had an average of a half dozen groupies. Every ray had at least one, and one especially popular manta ray had more than 200. Most of the followers were cobia, remora, or jackfish. Some of the remoras were attached to the rays. Most of the other fish congregated on the ray's right side, below or behind one of its wide wings. The groupies might receive several benefits from the relationship. They might be able to grab food scraps or save energy by swimming in the ray's wake. They might also use the rays as shelter. Groupies like those found around manta rays also are common around other giant fish, such as the whale shark, the largest of all living species of fish. These followers also may be able to feast on the big guy's table scraps or to coast along in its wake. Better perks than t-shirts for marine groupies. Science in the Sea is a production of the University of Texas Marine Science Institute at Port Aransas. I'm Holly Brawley.

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0: 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We're Mesquite ISD Radio, KEOM 88.5. 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
1: Man, this morning I coughed up a knight, a pawn, and a bishop. 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

0: 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They'll have a variety of natives and Texas superstars, seasonal color, perennials, herbs, shrubs, and more. And there will be an opportunity to get planting instructions and ask any gardening questions. You can shop online between September 22nd and October 3rd for pickup on October 9th and 10th. 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
1: Counterfeit medicines may be harmful to your health because while being passed off as authentic, may contain the wrong ingredients, contain too much, too little, or no active ingredient at all, or contain other harmful ingredients. The U.S. drug supply is among the safest in the world. The U.S. has federal and state laws that create a closed drug distribution system to help ensure the U.S. drug supply is safe. FDA remains vigilant in protecting the U.S. drug supply from counterfeit drugs. However, there has been an increase in overdose deaths that are related to fentanyl-laced counterfeit drugs. FDA takes reports of suspect counterfeits seriously and works closely with other federal agencies and the private sector to help protect the nation's drug supply. Healthcare providers and consumers need to be aware of how they could be exposed to counterfeit medicines. 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Does the drug or packaging look different than when you normally receive? Have you experienced a new or unusual side effect after using the drug? Did you buy the drug from an online pharmacy? 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I'm Officer Lopez, and these tips were brought to you by your Mesquite Police Department's Crime Prevention Unit.

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1: Meet Josh.
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1: So when the new season begins, Josh isn't burned out on basketball. He's eager to play, and you can see the difference in his game.
3: This message presented by the Texas University Interscholastic League and the Texas High School Athletic Directors Association.
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1: And now the KEOM Community Calendar. First, a reminder to register for the 13th annual Lakeside Ambucks Charity Golf Tournament coming up this Monday. Along with a great day of golf, you'll enjoy a Whataburger lunch, a putting contest, special presentations and prizes, an auction, and dinner. The next teen turnout is coming up next Saturday. It will be from 6 until 8 at Dunford Recreation Center. This free event includes music, an open gym, food, video games, and more. This is part of Mesquite's Real Texas Teens initiative that empowers youth with opportunities for personal growth and community engagement. The Mesquite Arts Theater's production of The Play That Goes Wrong will be on stage October 2nd through 18th. This funny farce follows the Cornley Polytechnic Drama Society as they attempt to stage a murder mystery in spite of collapsing sets, forgotten lines, and just about anything else that can go wrong. Performances will be Friday and Saturday evenings and Sunday afternoons. History comes to life during the 16th annual Mesquite Meander, presented by Historic Mesquite. On October 9th and 10th, you can walk through the Mesquite Cemetery and meet some of the people from Mesquite's past. This year, they're also offering a non-walking tour with an indoor performance. Tickets are $18 each. And the Rockwall County Master Gardeners Fall Plant Sale is coming up on Saturday, October 10th. It will be at the Rockwall County Courthouse from 9 till 2. You can shop an exclusive selection of local Master Gardener-grown plants. They'll have a variety of natives and Texas superstars, seasonal color, perennials, herbs, shrubs, and more. And there'll be an opportunity to get planting instructions and ask any gardening questions. And now through October 3rd, you can shop online for pickup on October 9th and 10th. 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

0: TSN News. Good morning. I'm Steve Randall. Our top story, a second deadly shooting targeting a Houston teen, this one right outside the high school. The search is on for the shooter. Pierre Thomas reports.
1: Manhunt now underway after that 17-year-old student was gunned down only steps away from his high school just minutes before the school day was about to begin. Senior LaPaul Warren fatally shot after someone emerged from the woods near the school and confronted a group Warren was standing with. Police now desperately hunting for the killer who fled the scene. This was the second time this week that a Houston student was fatally shot.
0: In other news, the lawyer for a Venezuelan man shot by ICE on Sunday in Austin says her client needs medical attention. Now, immigration attorney Kate Lincoln Goldfinch says Wilbur Garces Perez was allowed to see a doctor at a clinic.
2: This doctor had done an x-ray and told him that if he doesn't get the bullet out of his body immediately, that he faces permanent immobility issues in his left arm, and he was still in a lot of pain.
0: Austin Democratic Congressman Greg Kassar said this a specialist recommended Garces Perez have surgery. Garces Perez remains in ICE custody. He will be in court Wednesday. We've got some new poll numbers in the tight race for Senate. TSN's Chris Fox with the latest.
3: According to the Texas Public Opinion Research poll, Democratic Senate hopeful James Tallarico finds himself up by 6 percentage points over his Republican opponent Ken Paxton, 48% to 42. The top issue being affordability and the cost of living. Tallarico has a 7 percentage point lead on that issue, 49% to 42. Overall, 51% think the state is on the wrong track. 41% believe the state is going in the right direction. In Austin, Chris Fox, TSN News.
0: The state of Texas is, the state fair of Texas is now open. But after 27 years, you're not going to find the butter sculpture in the Creative Arts Building. That's got a lot of people off kilter.
4: The butter sculpture is iconic. It's one of the first things I look for here.
5: What'd you come in here to look for?
6: Butter sculpture, period. It's not here. It should be. Am I angry? No, I'm disappointed that it's not there because I like continuity, and I think most folks do.
0: The butter sculpture has been replaced with a red, white, and blue jar display celebrating the country's 250th birthday. The University of Texas Longhorns are traveling to Knoxville this weekend to take on the Tennessee Volunteers. Texas coach Steve Sarkisian says it's their first game this season against a Southeast opponent.
7: I think this league and watching how this league unfolds is going to be really intriguing. But it starts for us Saturday against a very good Tennessee team in a very hostile environment. Game day is going to be there. I've been there a couple different times. In my opinion, this is the loudest stadium in the country.
0: Texas is rated number one. This is TSN News.
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0: Blocked a Trump-backed Missouri congressional map for the third time, warning that swapping districts mid-election would create chaos. Voters will use the 2022 lines in November. In Washington, the Trump administration is using a rare and contested pocket rescission to claw back nearly $1 billion Congress has already approved, mostly for immigrant services and diversity program. Lawmakers in both parties call the maneuver illegal. New Jersey Lieutenant Governor Dale Caldwell has resigned after an investigation found sexual harassment and ethics violations. The Democrat denies the findings. Meanwhile, Pennsylvania's measles outbreak shows no sign of slowing. Health officials report more than 50 new cases in recent days, infections nearing 904 deaths. And along the East Coast, a strengthening nor'easter is driving dangerous flooding and storm-force winds for tens of millions from the Carolinas to New England. I'm Steve Randall, TSN News.

0: classic hits, bringing back classic memories on 88.5 KEOM. 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
1: 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I'm Dr. David Neasel.
2: And I'm Dr. Norbert Herzog. We know that natural childbirth provides health and developmental advantages to babies. One happens when the baby encounters the mother's vaginal and intestinal microbiome.
1: Good bacteria can colonize the newborn's intestinal tract to mature their gut immune system. Since cesarean babies are not exposed to these microbes, scientists are studying whether swabbing the newborn's nose, mouth, and skin with the mother's vaginal fluids could have the same effect.
2: In studies with newborns, swabbed children not only got the gut benefits, but their neurodevelopment at 6 months was superior to babies swabbed with just saline. This happened even in children where the gut microbiome didn't mature.
1: Well, why is that? Additional studies now show the reason lies with the baby's skin, which can absorb small molecules. Two bacteria colonizing the baby's skin, Lactobacillus crispatus and Bacteroides fragilis, appear responsible.
2: When on the skin, the bacteria make a lipid called NBC2S1P. Working with mice, researchers saw that the lipid ended up in the newborn mouse forebrain, stimulating gene activation and cell growth.
1: The mouse pups born by C-section and swab with either the vaginal fluid or the two bacteria saw increases in motor development. This could become a treatment for babies born by C-section.
2: Imagine a chemical made by a microbiome on a newborn skin that communicates with the brain to enhance the baby's development. It's another wonder of the interconnection between us and our microbiome.
1: We are Drs. David Neasel and Norbert Herzog at UTMB and Quinnipiac University, where biomedical discovery shaped the future of medicine. 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
3: 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Ha! 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
0: But not Rick Hoyt.
1: We can do this.
0: For years, Rick has been pushed, pulled, and carried by his dad, and he loves it.
2: Here they come!
0: That's because Rick, a wheelchair quadriplegic since birth, and his father, Dick, together have competed in over 65 marathons. So when you see Dick Hoyt pushing his son around, you're witnessing extraordinary devotion. 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
1: Stardate September 26th. The moon is full today, but it's not just any old full moon. It's the best known of them all, the Harvest Moon, the subject of books, music, and lots of fall festivals. In centuries past, the Harvest Moon was much more than a pop culture event. It provided enough light for farmers to harvest their crops well into the night. And at high northern latitudes, it helped out for several nights in a row. Officially, the Harvest Moon is the full moon that's closest to the fall equinox. That puts it around harvest time, especially at higher latitudes where autumn frosts soon would blanket the night. Without artificial lights to help them out, farmers relied on the moon to add hours to their work time. The moon is bright enough to help for several nights before and after it's full. And thanks to the angle at which it climbs into the sky, for latitudes north of about Milwaukee or Minneapolis, it rises only a few minutes later each night. So farmers in such high northerly climes didn't have to wait around for the moon to rise. They could keep on harvesting through the twilight and into the night. Tonight, the planet Saturn is quite close below the moon at nightfall and stays close throughout the night. It looks like a bright star. Like the full moon, it's about to line up opposite the sun, setting up its own prime viewing time. We'll have more about Saturn and the moon tomorrow. And we have more sky watching tips and much more about our amazing universe in Stardate magazine. Details at stardate.org. For the McDonald Observatory, I'm Billy Henry.

0: TSN News. Good morning. I'm Steve Randall. Our top story. The latest poll from the Texas Public Opinion Research is good news for Democratic Senate hopeful James Tallarico in his race against Republican Ken Paxton. TSN's Chris Fox explains.
1: 51% of just over 1,000 likely Texas voters believe the state is on the wrong track. The anti-establishment feeling appears to benefit James Tallarico. The poll has him up over Republican Ken Paxton 48% to 42%. 45% of those polled say they are Republicans, as 37% identify as Democrats. The top issue being affordability and the cost of living. 49% think Tallarico will do more to tackle the issue. 42% side with Paxton. 41% believe the state is headed in the right direction. In Austin, Chris Fox, TSN News.
0: In other news, one person's been killed in a shooting near a high school in southwest Houston. Police Chief Noe Diaz says this school is secure but not locked down.
2: Obviously, we're going to canvass the neighborhood for any kind of Ring doorbell camera, any kind of footage. But at the moment, we don't have a suspect in custody. We have nicknames. We have information that witnesses are providing preliminary, but we have to verify all that information so that we don't give our community the wrong information.
0: The victim's a 17-year-old student. Police say that so far they've not made any arrest. Meanwhile, federal immigration officers say a partnership with local and state agencies around Louisville Lake in North Texas led to more than 120 arrests this summer.
3: ICE Dallas says the operation was built around the heavy summer boating season. The agency tells us federal officers handled immigration checks and investigative support on land so local agencies could devote more officers to boating laws and public safety on the water. The results, according to ICE, was 121 arrests between late June and Labor Day weekend. ICE says some of those arrested had previous convictions or arrests for assault, family violence, burglary, drunk driving, and sex offenses involving children. Two men are identified by ICE as self-admitted members of Tren de Aragua, a Venezuelan gang designated by the State Department as a foreign terrorist organization. John Little, TSN News.
0: Texas Longhorns are on the road this weekend. They're playing the Tennessee Volunteers this morning. Texas head coach Steve Sarkisian says, well, this is their first Southeastern Conference game of the season, and they know the Volunteers are ranked in the top 20.
4: We've got nine SEC games to go. Right, here we go. It's a nine-game conference schedule. Seven of our next nine games are against ranked opponents.
0: Kickoff is this morning at 11 in Knoxville. And the statewide average for a gallon of gasoline is $3.95. And the diesel, well, it's holding steady, but at $5.92. And finally, the State Fair of Texas is now open for its annual 24-day run. This is TSN News.
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0: Has offered to reopen the Strait of Hormuz and restart nuclear talks within 7 days if the U.S. lifts its naval blockade of Iranian ports and it waives oil sanctions and honors a ceasefire that includes Lebanon. Closer to home, Madison police are investigating a suspected hazing after about 30 partially clothed young men. Many of them, 18, were found covered in food and condiments in a sweltering fraternity basement near the University of Wisconsin. Two chapter leaders were arrested. A four-day papal visit to France got underway yesterday with celebration. Pope Leo XIV met President Macron and hundreds of guests at the Vatican's first official trip in nearly 20 years. And a strong nor'easter moves into the mid-Atlantic later tonight and New England today as well. New York City and several other states have already declared states of emergency. I'm Steve Randall. 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
12: The Mr. Glass, a proud sponsor of KEOM. 972-669-0951. Replacing glass throughout the Metroplex since 1962.

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2: It's this week's Wondrous Word. How many of us are guilty of not really working while at work? Maybe pretending to work on your computer while really checking social media or watching a YouTube video. There's a word for that. Fudgel. To fudgel means to pretend to work when you're really kind of just goofing off. And if you've ever spent 20 minutes rearranging your desktop, checking email for the fifth time, or staring at the same spreadsheet while accomplishing absolutely nothing, well, you may have been fudgeling. And it's not something new with Gen Z workers. I mean, I remember pretending to take notes back in high school when I was really writing a note to my best friend. The word fudgel dates back to the 18th century. It appears in Nathan Bailey's Universal Etymological English Dictionary from 1742, where it was used for pretending to work without actually doing anything. Its actual origin is a little fuzzy. Many think it was a sort of slang term for the time. Researchers haven't established a definite explanation for where the word itself came from. Some people suggest it might have something to do with the word fudge, but not in the chocolate way. More like fudging your taxes or fudging your golf score. You know, just not being quite honest. And it does seem to fit. So the next time someone looks incredibly busy but somehow manages to accomplish absolutely nothing, don't accuse them of slacking. Tell them they're fudgeling. And that's our wondrous word this week.

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2: Exploring science in the sea. Young manta rays off the coast of Florida have something in common with pop stars and athletes. They have groupies. A recent study found that several species of fish like to hang out with the rays. That can provide advantages for the groupies. Scientists have been watching a manta ray nursery in South Florida for a decade. Most of the rays inhabit shallow waters less than a mile from shore, and most of them are juveniles. The study looked at 465 videos of the rays. Researchers identified 59 individual rays in the images, some of which were present for several years. In the videos, the manta rays had an average of a half dozen groupies. Every ray had at least one, and one especially popular manta ray had more than 200. Most of the followers were cobia, remora, or jackfish. Some of the remoras were attached to the rays. Most of the other fish congregated on the ray's right side, below or behind one of its wide wings. The groupies might receive several benefits from the relationship. They might be able to grab food scraps or save energy by swimming in the ray's wake. They might also use the rays as shelter. Groupies like those found around manta rays also are common around other giant fish, such as the whale shark, the largest of all living species of fish. These followers also may be able to feast on the big guy's table scraps or to coast along in its wake. Better perks than t-shirts for marine groupies. Science in the Sea is a production of the University of Texas Marine Science Institute at Port Aransas. I'm Holly Brawley.

0: is in news. Good morning, I'm Steve Randall. Our top story, charges against a San Antonio mother who cops say was helping her 13-year-old son plan a mass attack at his middle school were dropped. Eric Lycom explains.
1: In May of last year, Ashley Pardo was arrested on aiding commission of terrorism charges. She allegedly bought ammo, magazines, and tactical gear for her son, who investigators say was planning a mass casualty event at Rhodes Middle School. Attorney Oscar Salinas tells News 4 charges were dropped due to lack of evidence.
2: To make sure that the charging language of that potential indictment is correct and holds up.
1: And now 14-year-old says he's ready to get help.
3: I'm ready to take responsibility. I'm ready to open up to therapists, follow the rules.
1: Eric Lycom, TSN News.
0: Meanwhile, the latest poll from a Texas public opinion research is good news for Democratic Senate hopeful James Tallarico in his race against Republican Ken Paxton. Here's Chris Fox.
4: 51% of just over 1,000 likely Texas voters believe the state is on the wrong track. The anti-establishment feeling appears to benefit James Tallarico. The poll has him up over Republican Ken Paxton 48% to 42%. 45% of those polled say they are Republicans, as 37% identify as Democrats. The top issue being affordability and the cost of living. 49% think Tallarico will do more to tackle the issue. 42% side with Paxton. 41% believe the state is headed in the right direction. In Austin, Chris Fox, TSN News.
0: In other news, the number one ranked Texas Longhorns are in Knoxville, Tennessee today for a huge SEC matchup with number 14 Tennessee. President Trump is scheduled to be at the game. Texas head coach Steve Sarkisian says the SEC truly is the nation's best conference.
5: Anybody can beat anybody, and I think that's the challenge of our conference is being mentally and physically prepared to play week in and week out. And for us this week, it's no different. We're going into what I would probably consider is the loudest stadium in the country, Neyland Stadium.
0: And this is the first SEC opponent for the Longhorns this season. Kickoff is this morning at 11 o'clock. A tool developed with Texas A&M researchers is helping people around the world prepare for droughts and floods. It's called WISE, and it lets farmers, researchers, and policymakers check water conditions online for free. No specialized software is needed. The tool covers 218 countries and is now part of the UN's drought resource. And last night, State Senator Taylor Rimmett declared September 25th Dolly Day in Senate District 9. That includes Fort Worth, Keller, and North Richland Hills. He presented the proclamation on a rooftop screening, of 9 to 5. This is TSN News.
6: Teacher Lauren Johnson returned all the graded essays but one. He believed that one student was capable of more.
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6: 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Instead of just grading an essay, Mr. Johnson changed a life. I am that student. I became a writer. And I wrote this to thank him.
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0: At today's Texas-Tennessee game in Knoxville, the Longhorns coach Steve Sarkisian says sideline headsets will go silent when the president moves. Kickoff is for today at 11. It's a top 15 matchup and the first visit by a sitting president to a Tennessee home football game. On the same trip, CNN will not be on Air Force One. White House says Real America's Voice News will travel in its place. Overseas, Iran's president spent the week in New York offering to open the Strait of Hormuz, and President Trump has not accepted the proposal. He also posted a map labeling that waterway the Trump Strait. Saudi Arabia says it's intercepted another Houthi missile. After their Washington summit, President Trump and China's leader agreed to open talks on AI incidents and to speed military crisis calls. They also extended their trade truce by 2 months. I'm Steve Randall, TSN News.

0: 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Expecting parents and any caregivers with children or teenagers are invited to the parenting classes at Sharing Life Community Outreach. 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
2: From the Switch Energy Alliance, this is Earth Date. Gold is rare, except in one place on Earth that it's incredibly plentiful. But we'll probably never get to it. Over the course of human civilization, people have searched for gold. Still, we haven't found much. 220,000 tons across all those centuries. By comparison, we've mined 7 times as much silver and 3,000 times more copper. But we now know there's much, much more gold on Earth. When the planet formed, more than 4 billion years ago, many metals swirled together in Earth's molten magma, gold among them. Being heavy, it was pulled toward the center, into Earth's core, by the force of gravity. There, it bonded with abundant iron, and there it has mostly stayed. But Earth's interior is not static. The molten magma sometimes upwells toward the surface. Over millions of years, these magma currents have carried small amounts of gold and other metals out of the core. Earthquakes and shifting tectonic plates then brought that magma toward the surface. Some of it precipitated out in veins, which we have mined. And some of that eroded into rivers and streams, and we have gathered it there, too. Because it's valued and doesn't oxidize, most of the gold we've found over the years still exists in pure form and gold-rich alloys, and is still in use in jewelry, art, electronics, even medicine. It may be precious, but it's not scarce. It's just that Earth has limited our access. I'm Scott Tinker.
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0: Mike and the Mechanics. 88.5 KEOM, 6 minutes after 9 o'clock on a Saturday morning. And yes, it's not the voice of Martha Hogue. Martha took the entire summer off, and I filled in for her and was happy to do so. Then she comes back for two Saturdays and then takes another one off. That's okay. She is deserving. We all love Martha Hogue, and it is Chris Frazee sitting in for her once again on a Saturday morning. Just this morning, though, she'll be back next Saturday. It's just a one-off thing. I'm not sure, but I think she's playing hooky so she can go to the state fair.
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0: At least that's my theory right now. Okay, one problem we're watching traffic-wise, it's in Dallas, a disabled vehicle blocking the right lane. We're talking about northbound on I-45 at Lamar. Watch out for that one. Watch out for this, too. The classic hits continue for your Saturday morning, this time in the fashion of Chicago.

0: 1972. Climax on 88.5 KEOM. Good Saturday morning to you. Yes, it is Chris Frazee in once again for Martha Hoag. Martha just taking the one Saturday off this time and should be back next Saturday. And like I said, I think she's going to the state fair today. Don't blame her for that. It is that time of year, ladies and gentlemen. Yes, it finally arrived. The great state fair of Texas. Big Texas doing his thing. And the corn dogs are flying. Everything's going on. And the weather. Yeah, I told you all summer long, as we were going through all these triple digit days, I told you that it wouldn't be much longer and it would be state fair weather. And we're not quite there with the weather yet, but we are there with the fair. But you know, the end of September and the beginning of October, you know, that's when the weather changes and that's when it gets really nice around North Texas. We'll get the rundown for today. Coming up.
1: I know that there are those who say that we want to.
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3: Democratic Massachusetts Senator John F. Kennedy and Republican Vice President Richard Nixon go head to head during the first televised presidential debate on this day in 1960. Also on television in 1964.

0: tennis star Serena Williams, singer Olivia Newton-John, and actress Linda Hamilton. That's Time Rewind. I'm David Mendel.
1: Yeah, Serena Williams, 45 today. Can you believe that? 88.5 KELM. Oh boy, 45. That's making me feel old. Okay, weather. No more triple digits. As far as I look into the future, I don't see any triple digits. And it's been a while since I've been able to say that. I'm not sure. I'm filling in for Copeland for Gil on Monday morning, and I'm going to ask Copeland exactly how many triple digits days we had this summer, because it feels like I'm not sure, but it feels like we set a record this summer. So we'll check in with Copeland 6:15 Monday morning. Check in, and I'll be asking him that question. For today, partly sunny for your state fair day if you're going out to the fair today. 93 degrees expected for the high this afternoon. Yeah, only 93, and we'll take it. It's 75 now. What? 75? Been a while since I said that. It's 75 degrees in Mesquite. Enjoy.

0: Oh, it was 1994, and Big Mountain made the remake of the Peter Frampton favorite from the 70s, Baby, I Love Your Way, on 88.5.
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0: 25 minutes now after 9 o'clock on this Saturday morning. We are watching one problem traffic-wise, and it's really starting to stack up now.

0: Northbound I-45 in Dallas, South Dallas at Simpson Stewart Road. That's where a disabled vehicle is tying up the two right lanes. How selfish for one vehicle to tie up two right lanes. But that has traffic stop and go all the way back to I-20 at this point. That is a 20-minute delay.
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1: TSN News. Good morning. I'm Steve Randall. Our top story. Federal immigration officers say a partnership with local and state agencies around Louisville Lake in North Texas led to more than 120 arrests this summer.
2: ICE Dallas says the operation was built around the heavy summer boating season. The agency tells us federal officers handled immigration checks and investigative support on land so local agencies could devote more officers to boating laws and public safety on the water. The results, according to ICE, was 121 arrests between late June and Labor Day weekend. ICE says some of those arrested had previous convictions or arrests for assault, family violence, burglary, drunk driving, and sex offenses involving children. Two men are identified by ICE as self-admitted members of Tren de Aragua, a Venezuelan gang designated by the State Department as a foreign terrorist organization. John Little, TSN News.
1: In other news, state troopers say they've seized marijuana in connection with raids on smoke shops in North Texas.
3: The 13 locations where the Texas Department of Public Safety executed its search warrants were all branches of the Scorpion Smoke Shop. Investigators say they seized more than 11,000 suspected THC products. The department says they were not allowed under regulations that went into effect this summer. Consumable products with a THC level below 0.3% are legal, but the DPS says some of the products they identified had concentrations of Delta 9 as high as 26%. Troopers also seized marijuana, cash, and cars, but did not make any arrests. Stephen Pickering, TSN News.
1: Meanwhile, the UT Longhorns traveled to Knoxville this weekend to take on the Tennessee Volunteers. Texas head coach Steve Sarkisian says it's their first game this season against a Southeast Conference opponent.
4: I think this league and watching how this league unfolds is going to be really intriguing. But it starts for us Saturday against a very good Tennessee team in a very hostile environment. Game day is going to be there. I've been there a couple different times. In my opinion, this is the loudest stadium in the country.
1: Texas is ranked number one in the country going into the game today. Tennessee ranked number 14. Kickoff is at 11. State Senator Taylor Rabbit declared yesterday, September 25th, Dolly Day in Senate District 9 at a rooftop screening of 9 to 5 in downtown Fort Worth. He presented the proclamation at the Rooftop Cinema Club at the Washington Renaissance Hotel. And his district includes Fort Worth, Keller, and North Richland Hills. 95% of the tickets go to a Dolly Parton's Imagination Library. Time now for a TSN business update. Wall Street closed higher yesterday, ending the trading week on an upswing. The Dow gained 479 points. S&P 500 added 39. The NASDAQ rose 129, ending at 27,069. Falling oil prices helped lift stocks, while the S&P 500 finished the week less than 1% below its record high. This is TSN News.
5: 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More than AIDS, Parkinson's, ALS, MS, and muscular dystrophy combined. Yet few know its name. 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
1: New Jersey knocking out power for thousands. National Weather Service says the Mid-Atlantic could see dangerous flooding all weekend. Overnight, a suicide bomber hit a police checkpoint in Dur Ismail Khan, Pakistan, killing at least 11 people and wounding about 30. Pakistani Taliban claimed responsibility. In Asia, Bangkok is under disaster declaration for more than 11 inches of rain that has flooded streets and forced hundreds from their homes. Flooding has hit more than 84,000 people. A month after Nepal's floods. More than 5,600 people are still missing. And in Paris, Pope Leo XIV is telling French Catholics, hold on to their faith. A large mass has shut down the heart of the city. I'm Steve Randall. 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This is TSN News.

0: 1978, Evelyn King, otherwise known as Champagne. 19 minutes now before 10 o'clock on a Saturday morning. Good morning to you. Chris Frazee in for Martha Hoag.
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0: And we've been watching a problem in southeast Dallas all morning long. It's a disabled vehicle tying up the two right lanes of northbound I-45 right there at Simpson Stewart. Traffic starts to build around I-20. That's a 10 to 15 minute delay. And now bigger problems working in North Dallas. Westbound 635 LBJ at Montfort. Watch for those three left lanes to be taken away with an accident. Traffic there starts to build around Coit. That's a 25-minute delay.
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0: 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Opening today's fact file, I'm Gil Palmer. Did you know that our planet, the Earth, isn't just spinning at 1,000 miles an hour? It is also rocketing around the sun at 67,000 miles per hour, or at 18.5 miles per second. And as you know, Earth is the third planet from the sun and the only world known to support an atmosphere with free oxygen, oceans of liquid water on the surface, and life. Earth is one of the four terrestrial planets, according to NASA, like Mercury, Venus, and Mars. It is rocky at the surface. You may feel as if you're standing still, but fact is, we're moving fast. Depending on where you are on the globe, you could be spinning with the planet at just over 1,000 miles per hour, according to space.com. People on the equator move the fastest, while someone standing on the north or south pole would be perfectly still. Imagine a basketball spinning on your finger. A random point on the ball's equator has further to go in a single spin as a point near your finger. Thus, the point on the equator is moving faster. Just goes to show you how time really flies. And just when you thought you were getting nowhere fast, we're all on the go. Constantly. Closing today's fact file, I'm Gil Palmer. And don't miss an episode by subscribing to our podcast. 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And don't forget to leave us a review.
1: 88.5 KEOM. Well, we do have an air quality alert for today, so watch out for the quality of the air. Try not to harm it in any way. 93 degrees expected for the high this afternoon, and that's not triple digits, so we'll take that. Mostly clear skies expected tonight, should fall to a very nice 72 for the overnight low. Then on Sunday, well, a 20% chance of some scattered showers tomorrow morning. 94 expected for the high on Sunday. 95 expected on Monday, and that trend just continues throughout the week. No more triple digits in the forecast, and that's a good thing. It's 77 degrees now in Mesquite.

88.5 KEOM. Still watching this traffic problem up in North Dallas, westbound 635 LBJ at Montfort. It's those three left lanes taken away. Traffic starts to build around Coit. That's about a 20-minute delay. Try not to get tied up in that.

0: 1989, Bonnie Raitt. Just in the nick of time. 88.5 KEOM, 8 minutes after 10 o'clock on a Saturday morning.
1: KEOM traffic, a courtesy of Total Traffic Network.
0: Yeah, it's a Saturday morning and we do have some traffic working. Still having that issue in North Dallas. Westbound 635 LBJ at Montford. It's the three left lanes that are tied up there. Traffic stop and go from Coit. A 25-minute delay. And they still have the problem in southeast Dallas. Northbound I-45 at Simpson Stewart. It's a disabled vehicle tying up those two right lanes. Traffic there backed up to I-20. Only a 5-minute delay.
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0: 5 KEOM, 16 minutes now after 10 o'clock on this Saturday morning. Chris Frazee in for Martha Hoag. And yes, if you're looking for something to do, and it is that time of year, yeah, we've started the state fair. The weather is starting to change, and it will change over the next few weeks, and that will be a good thing. And then before you know it, it's going to be Halloween time. Getting ready for that. And registration is now open for the amazing Spooktacular Run. I think I'm supposed to say that kind of scary. Spooktacular Run. It all benefits the Mesquite ISD Education Foundation, and they're going to have an option of a 5K or a monster 1 mile around Town East Mall, and it's all for fun and exercise and to benefit Mesquite ISD teachers and students. So gather up the family and enjoy some walking or running, and of course, costumes are encouraged. This is all going on Saturday, October 24th, so you got about a month here, and then it kicks off the Mesquite MISD Read, Play, Talk Festival, as well as the Chamber of Commerce Expo, which will include free trick-or-treating, bounce houses, vendors, food trucks. Always good to put a food truck at the end of a 5K run, and a whole lot more fun. And of course, as always, we have a link with information on how you can register on our website under our community calendar tab. Just go to us online. That's KEOM.FM and have a spooktacular time.
1: Welcome to Community Focus. I'm Chandra Tharp. Well, it's almost time for the 16th annual Mesquite Meander. So today I have Bethany McGill, the Executive Director of Historic Mesquite, Inc., and the organizer of the event. Thank you for coming in today.
2: Thank you so much for having me.
1: Okay, so Mesquite Meander, for those of you that don't know what it is, why don't you just tell us a little bit about it?
2: Well, it is our 16th annual Mesquite Meander. It's our living history event. It's not scary, but it's an evening stroll through the Mesquite Cemetery where we explore the stories of historic figures in Mesquite's past. You'll be guided with a tour guide to different stations as you walk through the cemetery. We do have out lights and flashlights and things like that. You'll make stops and hear the accounts of actors portraying historic figures.
1: How is this different than just going to, say, a museum and learning about Mesquite history?
2: For those who have been to Mesquite Cemetery, it overlooks City Lake Park. It's kind of an immersive, magical experience that is time travel. Being in that space just is different than, say, being in a theater because there's big trees, the breeze is blowing, and it really transports you back in time. And that's why it's so popular.
1: It just seems like you're watching those characters back in that day that they were.
2: Yeah, they're in costumes. They go all in on these. So it's really fun. And it just feels like you've gone in a time machine and are hearing stories from a long time
1: ago. That sounds so fun. Mm-hmm. So I know that you don't want to give away stories that are going to be told. You want that to be at the event. Is there any little tidbits, any hints that you can give us on the types of stories that'll be told?
2: Well, one really cool story that I can't tell a lot about, but this person's story was actually classified information. And so their story didn't come to light till many, many years later when it was declassified and it was researched by a wonderful local historian.
1: Oh, wow. Mm-hmm. So that's the teaser there.
2: Yeah, it's really cool. You'll be like, oh my gosh, and they're from Mesquite. That's wild.
1: Wow. Mm-hmm. Okay. So now I really want to go because I want to hear this story. I think you've convinced some of us to come.
2: Hopefully, yeah.
1: So tell us when it is, where it is, how do you get tickets?
2: Sure. It is October 9th and 10th. There's multiple show times throughout the night. In addition to the Friday and Saturday evening performances, we're actually offering a Saturday afternoon at 2 o'clock matinee at Lakeside Activity Center. We know getting out at nighttime or if you have other plans, it's just an alternative to see those same characters in an air-conditioned, accessible setting. So you can go to historicmesquite.org. Right at the top of the page, you just click the button. It'll take you right to where you get tickets to those performances. You can also swing by Opal Lawrence Historical Park here in Mesquite. We're open Monday through Saturday, 9 to 4, if you prefer to purchase your tickets in person.
1: Well, I am looking forward to going this year. So hopefully there will still be tickets. They go pretty fast, don't they?
2: They do. We already have some show times that are kind of selling out at this point. So we'd love to see you and help you get some tickets.
1: Well, thank you so much for coming in to tell us about it.
2: Thank you so much for your time.
1: For this edition of Community Focus, I'm Chandra Tharp.

Well, we do have an air quality alert for today, but no triple digits. 93 degrees expected for the high this afternoon, and we'll take it. It's 79 now in Mesquite.

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0: And we are still watching the problem up in North Dallas, westbound 635 LBJ at Montfort. The two left lanes are tied up with an accident. Traffic stop and go from Coit. That's a 15 to 20 minute delay.
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1: TSN News. Good morning. I'm Steve Randall. Our top story. A Westbury High School senior was shot and killed near the Houston campus early yesterday morning. His family identified him as 17-year-old LaPaul Warren. Police say the shooting happened off campus before classes began. The school went into a secure mode but was not placed on lockdown. Police arrested a 17-year-old suspect. Investigators have not yet determined a motive. Meanwhile, the estranged wife of Ken Paxton speaking out about the election.
2: State Senator Angela Paxton wants her fellow Republican women to vote straight ticket this November, saying it's not about the people running, it's about maintaining party control. Polling shows that this election, Republicans have been struggling to win over women.
3: Attorney General Ken Paxton, the U.S. Senate race, has one of the larger gaps.
2: Pollster Mark Jones says that's especially true with suburban women who could sit out the Senate race. Paxton has been trying to win them over by painting his opponent as a fake moderate who wants men to compete in women's sports. In San Antonio, Michael Board, TSN News.
1: In other news, the number one Longhorns are in Knoxville, Tennessee today for a huge SEC matchup with the number 14 Tennessee Volunteers. President Trump is scheduled to be at the game. There's no word on who he is rooting for. Texas head coach Steve Sarkisian says, despite the fact that quarterback Arch Manning will be playing in the same place that his uncle Peyton played, it's important for him to be himself.
4: I want him to be him. I want him to be Arch Manning. I don't want him to be Archie. I don't want to be Peyton. I don't want to be Eli. I don't want to be Colt McCoy. I don't want to be Vince Young. I want to be Arch Manning. And Arch Manning is plenty good enough for us to put us in position to win.
1: Kickoff is this morning at 11. Big Texas will soon be greeting millions of visitors from all around the world. State Fair of Texas got underway yesterday morning. TSN's Russell Scott was there before dawn.
5: You might be able to hear some of the activity behind me as they put the final touches on the great State Fair of Texas. Gates will open at 10 o'clock this morning for 24 days of fun and food, and lots of food this year. They tell me, though, that food is going to be about 17% cheaper than it was last year, with more than 200 food items now under $10. Now, the gates will open at 10 o'clock this morning. They've got a big parade set for 12 noon. And then the opening ceremonies will begin at 6:45 this evening. At the State Fair of Texas in Dallas, Russell Scott, TSN News.
1: Fort Worth celebrated Dolly Parton last night with a rooftop screening and showing of her movie 9 to 5. State Senator Taylor Rimet was set to declare September 25th Dolly Day in his district before the screening. Organizers say 95% of the ticket profits benefit Parton's Imagination Library, which sends free books to children. This is TSN News.
6: He was just a teenager when his father died in a robbery. 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He imagined a world of truth, justice, and the American way. Through his loss, Jerry Siegel imagined a new hero. His imagination created Superman. 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
1: Talks on AI incidents and to speed military crisis calls. They also extended their trade truce by 2 months. Along the East Coast, a nor'easter is already flooding roads on coastal New Jersey and knocking out power for thousands. National Weather Service says the Mid-Atlantic could see dangerous flooding all weekend. Overnight, a suicide bomber hit a police checkpoint in Dar Ismail Khan, Pakistan, killing at least 11 people and wounding about 30. Pakistani Taliban has claimed the attack. In Asia, Bangkok is under a disaster declaration after more than 11 inches of rain. And flooding has hit more than 84,000 people. And in Paris, Pope Leo XIV is telling French Catholics to hold on to their faith. A large mass has shut down the heart of the city. You're listening to the Texas State Network. I'm Steve Randall. TSN News.

1977, Paul Simon, 88.5 KEOM. Well, traffic-wise, we have a new problem working now in Mesquite, westbound Highway 80 at Galloway. Watch for that right lane to be taken away there. Traffic slow from Collins Road. Just about a 3-minute delay. And the big one up in North Dallas, now only a 2-minute delay, westbound LBJ at Montfort. Those two left lanes are still blocked with that.

0: 1987, Aretha Franklin and George Michael. Hard to believe both of those are gone. Yeah, they're both no longer with us. Hard to believe that. Great job both of them did with their musical careers. Hey, history is coming to life during the 16th annual Mesquite Meander, presented by Historic Mesquite. That's coming up October 9th and 10th. And you can walk through the Mesquite Cemetery and meet some of the real people from Mesquite's past. Actors, of course, and they're above ground. This year, they're also offering an opportunity for a non-walking tour with an indoor performance. So tickets are $18 each, and you can get all the information on our community calendar right there on our website, keom.fm.
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0: Okay, here's some good advice weather-wise. Try to get out and enjoy the cooler temperatures today, even if that includes the State Fair of Texas. We do have an air quality alert in effect for today. Under partly sunny skies, we will warm up to about 93 for the high this afternoon. Mostly clear and 72. Yeah, you heard that right. 72 for the overnight low tonight. Sunny and 94 tomorrow with a 20% chance of scattered showers in the first part of the day. It's 81 now in Mesquite.

88.5 KEOM, 8 minutes after 11 o'clock. Chris Frazee in for Martha Hoag on this Saturday. And, well, traffic has been a big problem so far this morning, but right now, no traffic to talk about. So, the classic hits continue to roll on. And Molly is listening online from Prosper this morning. Glad she's doing that. Glad you are here with us as well.

0: Already time to start talking about the holidays. Yeah, that's right. Already time to start talking about the holidays. And First Presbyterian Church of Mesquite is looking for vendors for their upcoming Christmas marketplace. It's scheduled to happen on Saturday, November 14th, and all the proceeds will benefit their women's retreat ministry. 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
2: September 15th is a day that begins a month filled with lively music, mouth-watering food, and a culture that is just as vibrant as it is diverse. In 1968, President Lyndon B. Johnson signed Public Law 90-498, creating Hispanic Heritage Week. 20 years later, President Ronald Reagan expanded the celebration from a week into a full month spanning from September 15th to October 15th. Today, we celebrate Hispanic Heritage Month to recognize and honor the many contributions that Hispanic people have made to America and to the world. Food is an important part of Hispanic culture. Some notable dishes include tamales and enchiladas. Tamales, in particular, can take many hours to prepare because of the detailed process involved in making the masa, the dough surrounding the filling. Music is another major part of Hispanic culture. Some popular genres include cumbia, bachata, merengue, and salsa. Some well-known songs and artists included La Vida Es Un Carnaval by Celia Cruz, Vivir Mi Vida by Mark Anthony, and Oya Como Va by Santana. Hispanic Heritage Month is important because it celebrates the rich history, traditions, strength, and diversity of Hispanic culture while honoring the incredible contributions Hispanic people have made to America and the world.
0: 88.5 Well, we do have an air quality alert in effect until 7 o'clock tonight, so watch out for the quality of the air. Going to be partly sunny today. 93 degrees our high for this afternoon. No more triple digits in the foreseeable future, and that's a good thing. Mostly clear skies tonight, should drop to about 72 for that overnight low. Then the rest of the weekend, well, tomorrow, partly sunny and 94 for the high. A 20% chance of scattered showers tomorrow for the first part of the day. And then a good chance of rain come Tuesday night into Wednesday. So something to look forward to there. Right now, it's 84 degrees in

0: TSN News. Good morning. I'm Steve Randall. Our top story. Five people have been arrested in connection with a murder in Louisville earlier this month.
1: A man was shot and killed at an apartment complex on Corporate Drive in Louisville on September 11th. Police now say that five suspects are in custody. One of them was arrested in Louisville, but the rest were all captured in Colorado. They're still being held there, but will be brought back to Texas to face trial. One of the suspects is classified as a juvenile. The other four are adults, and they're charged with murder. Bill McLean, TSN News.
0: Meanwhile, the latest poll from Texas Public Opinion Research is good news for Democratic Senate hopeful James Tallarico in his race against Republican Ken Paxton. Here's TSN's Chris Fox.
2: 51% of just over 1,000 likely Texas voters believe the state is on the wrong track. The anti-establishment feeling appears to benefit James Tallarico. The poll has him up over Republican Ken Paxton 48% to 42%. 45% of those polled say they are Republicans, as 37% identify as Democrats. The top issue being affordability and the cost of living. 49% think Tallarico will do more to tackle the issue. 42% side with Paxton. 41% believe the state is headed in the right direction. In Austin, Chris Fox, TSN News.
0: Time now for a TSN Sports Minute. Here's Trevor Beck.
3: Rangers are fighting to take the lead of the AL West in their last series of the season versus the Twins. And it looked good early with the sack grounder from Wyatt Langford.
4: The 1-1 pitch. And a little weak ground ball hit to first base. There's no play at the plate for Lewis. He'll take it to the bag to retire Langford. But in to score from third is Young. And the Rangers lead 2-0.
3: But it took a turn for the worst with DeGrom on the mound after the Twins took the lead here.
5: The first pitch to Kreidler, he shows bunt and does bunt it out near the mound. Picked up by DeGrom, there's nobody at first. Jenkins scores. The Rangers seemed unprepared for the possibility of the bunt there. Nobody covered first, and the Twins take a 3-2 lead.
3: Rangers were unable to bounce back and gave up 10 straight runs, losing to the Twins 10-2. They put themselves in a must-win scenario for Game 2 of the series today versus those Twins at 3:10.
0: The number one ranked Texas Longhorns are in Knoxville today for an SEC matchup with the Volunteers. Here's head coach Steve Sarkisian.
6: Anybody can beat anybody, and I think that's the challenge of our conference, is being mentally and physically prepared to play week in and week out. And for us this week, it's no different. We're going into what I would probably consider is the loudest stadium in the country, Neyland Stadium.
0: This is the first SEC opponent for the Longhorns. Kickoff here in a few minutes at 11. This is TSN News.
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0: Tennessee game in Knoxville. Longhorns coach Steve Sarkisian says sideline headsets will go silent when the president moves about. Kickoff is here in a few moments. Before he left Washington, President Trump rejected Iran's offer to reopen the Strait of Hormuz in 7 days. And he spoke to reporters outside the White House. On that same trip today, CNN's not going to be on Air Force One. White House says Real America's Voice News will travel in its place. Along the East Coast, a nor'easter's flooding roads in coastal New Jersey, leaving thousands without power. National Weather Service warns of dangerous flooding throughout the weekend. Overseas, Russian attacks have killed 4 people in Ukraine, and Russian officials say Ukrainian drone strikes killed 6 more. President Vladimir Zelensky is asking for a stronger international response. You're listening to the Texas State Network. I'm Steve Randall, TSN News.

0: 88.5 KEOM, 15 minutes before 12 noon on this Saturday, this non-triple digit Saturday. looking forward to state fair weather. I've been talking about that all summer long, and looking forward to this now that the state fair is actually going on. Is that what you're doing today? Are you going to the fair today? Are you going this weekend? It's a good time to do it. Temperatures, like I say, not in the triple digits anymore. It looks like we're done with that. In fact, I don't know the exact numbers, how many triple digits days that we had, but sure did seem like a lot. Sure did seem like we set a record, and I'm going to be filling in for Gil on Monday morning, and first thing I'm going to do is ask Copeland exactly did we set a record, and how many 100-degree days did we have, and all that sort of thing, because I'm thinking we passed 1980. Yeah, I think we set the record past 1980. Not sure about that, but I'll check in with Copeland Monday morning and find out. And hopefully you will join me for that.
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2: It's this week's Wondrous Word. How many of us are guilty of not really working while at work? Maybe pretending to work on your computer while really checking social media or watching a YouTube video. There's a word for that. Fudgel. To fudgel means to pretend to work when you're really kind of just goofing off. And if you've ever spent 20 minutes rearranging your desktop, checking email for the fifth time, or staring at the same spreadsheet while accomplishing absolutely nothing, well, you may have been fudgeling. And it's not something new with Gen Z workers. I mean, I remember pretending to take notes back in high school when I was really writing a note to my best friend. The word fudgel dates back to the 18th century. It appears in Nathan Bailey's Universal Etymological English Dictionary from 1742, where it was used for pretending to work without actually doing anything. Its actual origin is a little fuzzy. Many think it was a sort of slang term for the time. Researchers haven't established a definite explanation for where the word itself came from. Some people suggest it might have something to do with the word fudge, but not in the chocolate way. More like fudging your taxes or fudging your golf score. You know, just not being quite honest. And it does seem to fit. So the next time someone looks incredibly busy but somehow manages to accomplish absolutely nothing, don't accuse them of slacking. Tell them they're fudgeling. And that's our wondrous word this week.
0: How appropriate that the wondrous words this week is done by our boss here at the radio station. No fuggling going on here. Well, we still have that air quality alert until 7 o'clock tonight, so watch out for the quality of the air. Going to be mostly sunny today, 96 our high for this afternoon, partly cloudy and 72 the overnight low tonight. And then the rest of the weekend, well, more sunshine and some clouds tomorrow, 94 for the high on Sunday, with a 20% chance of scattered showers throughout the day. Good chance of rain comes into play Tuesday night into Wednesday. All day Wednesday, they're saying a 50% chance. So something to look forward to there. It's 85 degrees now in Mesquite. Oh, and give it up for TLC.

88.5 KEOM, 3 minutes before 12 noon on this Saturday that will not have triple digits. Hopefully you'll get a chance to get out and enjoy the weather and maybe at the state fair. If you do go to the fair, have a corn dog for me. That does it. Have a good day.

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1: Mr. Glass, a proud sponsor of KEOM. 972-669-0951. 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
0: And now the KEOM Community Calendar. First, a reminder to register for the 13th Annual Lakeside Ambucks Charity Golf Tournament, coming up this Monday. Along with a great day of golf, you'll enjoy a Whataburger lunch, a putting contest, special presentations and prizes, an auction, and dinner. The next teen turnout is coming up next Saturday. It will be from 6 until 8 at

0: can go wrong. Performances will be Friday and Saturday evenings and Sunday afternoons. History comes to life during the 16th annual Mesquite Meander, presented by Historic Mesquite. On October 9th and 10th, you can walk through the Mesquite Cemetery and meet some of the people from Mesquite's past. This year, they're also offering a non-walking tour with an indoor performance. 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And the Rockwall County Master Gardeners Fall Plant Sale is coming up on Saturday, October 10th. 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And there'll be an opportunity to get planting instructions and ask any gardening questions. And now through October 3rd, you can shop online for pickup on October 9th and 10th. 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
1: Here's a check of your KEOM weather forecast. Mostly sunny and warm, 96 for the high this afternoon. We do have an air quality alert in effect until 7 o'clock tonight. The overnight low down to 72 should be pretty nice. And then the rest of the weekend, a 20% chance of showers all day Sunday, with Sunday's high around 94.

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1: TSN News. Good morning. I'm Steve Randall. Our top story, 12-year-old boy is recovering after he was shot while sitting with his family in a parked minivan in Harris County last night. Sheriff Ed Gonzalez says someone in a dark-colored car opened fire on a black truck driving through a parking lot along Baker Cypress Road. The family's minivan was between the car and the truck, and the bullet struck the boy near his shoulder. His parents and three siblings were also in the van. The boy was taken to a hospital and is in fair condition. Deputies have not said whether anyone has been arrested. Meanwhile, the pressure continues to mount on Ken Paxton to debate his Democratic opponent for Senate, James Tallarico. TSN's Chris Fox.
2: Democratic Senate hopeful James Tallarico first challenged Ken Paxton to three debates.

0: back in July. Paxton senior advisor Nick Maddox responded, "Of course we're going to debate Tallarico," but they failed to accept any of them. Paxton also rejected an offer from CNN. Maddox compared CNN's hosts to the Chinese Communist Party. Now Tallarico's turning up the heat.
1: Ken Paxton has been dodging debates all year, and it's why today I'm challenging Ken Paxton to a debate on Fox News.
0: Tallarico made the comments while interviewed by the Texas Tribune. Still no response from the Paxton campaign. In Austin, Chris Fox, TSN News.
2: Crowds gathered for the opening at Fair Park for the State Fair of Texas. Its 24-day run began yesterday morning with games, rides, and lots of fried foods. Deborah Baker works the Perry Avenue gates.
3: I'm super duper ready. I've been ready ever since last year.
4: What's your favorite part about it?
3: I like coming, meeting, and greeting the kids. I love that. I love to see the joy on their face.
2: The grand opening ceremony was spectacular last night in front of the Hall of State and included a military flyover. And DART is making it easier to get to the fair this year, running special weekend shuttles directly to Fair Park's Lot 8 from transit centers around the Metroplex.
5: DART says its State Fair Flyer shuttles will run hourly from four transit centers beginning at 9:30 a.m. until 4:30 p.m. on the weekends. The shuttles will take passengers directly to Fair Park Lot 8 from the Addison, Glen Heights, Downtown Rowlett, and Lake Ray Hubbard transit centers. The shuttles will begin leaving Fair Park at noon, with the last one departing at 8 p.m. All blue and red line riders should transfer to the green or orange lines heading to Buckner and get off at the MLK or Fair Park stations. Officials say there will also be extra staff at the transit centers assisting riders with the bus shuttle connections. Emily Capetillo, TSN News.
2: And don't forget, while you're there, get you a Fletcher's Corny Dog, especially the one that has chocolate in it. You will really, really enjoy it. I've had one. This is TSN News.
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2: Force One this morning when President Trump flew to Knoxville today. The White House says Real America's Voice News took their place. Along the East Coast, a nor'easter is flooding roads in coastal New Jersey and leaving thousands without power. National Weather Service warns of dangerous mid-Atlantic flooding throughout the weekend. Overseas, Russian attacks killed four people in Ukraine. Russian officials say Ukrainian drone strikes killed six more. President Zelensky is asking for a stronger international response. In Washington, House Democrats say they will open a wide oversight of President Trump's administration if they win the House in November. Hakeem Jeffries says the impeachment remains an option. And overnight, a suicide bomber hit a police checkpoint in Dera Ismail Khan, Pakistan, killing at least 11 and wounding 30. The Pakistani Taliban has claimed the attack. 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I'm Steve Randall, TSN News.

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2: From the Switch Energy Alliance, this is Earth Date. Gold is rare, except in one place on Earth that it's incredibly plentiful. But we'll probably never get to it. Over the course of human civilization, people have searched for gold. Still, we haven't found much. 220,000 tons across all those centuries. By comparison, we've mined 7 times as much silver and 3,000 times more copper. But we now know there's much, much more gold on Earth. When the planet formed, more than 4 billion years ago, many metals swirled together in Earth's molten magma, gold among them. Being heavy, it was pulled toward the center, into Earth's core, by the force of gravity. There, it bonded with abundant iron. And there it has mostly stayed. But Earth's interior is not static. The molten magma sometimes upwells toward the surface. Over millions of years, these magma currents have carried small amounts of gold and other metals out of the core. Earthquakes and shifting tectonic plates then brought that magma toward the surface. Some of it precipitated out in veins, which we have mined. And some of that eroded into rivers and streams, and we have gathered it there too. Because it's valued and doesn't oxidize, most of the gold we've found over the years still exists in pure form and gold-rich alloys, and is still in use in jewelry, art, electronics, even medicine. It may be precious, but it's not scarce. It's just that Earth has limited our access. I'm Scott Tinker.
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4: KEOM weather, an air quality alert in effect for today, 96 degrees for this afternoon.

afternoon. 72 expected for the overnight low tonight. 94 on Sunday with a 20% chance of scattered showers and thunderstorms all day tomorrow.

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0: 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Mesquite ISD invites area realtors to sign up for their Realtor Connection email list. 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
2: Stardate September 26th. The moon is full today, but it's not just any old full moon. It's the best known of them all, the harvest moon, the subject of books, music, and lots of fall festivals. In centuries past, the harvest moon was much more than a pop culture event. It provided enough light for farmers to harvest their crops well into the night. And at high northern latitudes, it helped out for several nights in a row. Officially, the harvest moon is the full moon that's closest to the fall equinox. That puts it around harvest time, especially at higher latitudes where autumn frosts soon would blanket the night. Without artificial lights to help them out, farmers relied on the moon to add hours to their work time. The moon is bright enough to help for several nights before and after it's full. And thanks to the angle at which it climbs into the sky, for latitudes north of

0: Magazine. 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
1: Checking your KEOM weekend weather forecast. 96 degrees under mostly sunny skies today. We'll fall to about 72 for the overnight low tonight. Then on Sunday, well, kind of like today, but with a chance of showers. 20% chance all day tomorrow. 94 the high on Sunday.

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1: TSN News, I'm John Mark Dempsey. A 17-year-old suspect has been arrested following a deadly shooting that took the life of another teen Friday morning in Houston. The victim, also 17, was shot and killed near Westbury High School Friday morning. Houston Police Chief Noe Diaz vowed to find the suspect.
2: The school is safe, the staff is safe, and we're working diligently to make sure that we get someone in custody as soon as possible so we can make sure that this area is safe.
1: Police say the victim was a member of the school's football and basketball teams. The latest poll from the Texas Public Opinion Research is good news for Democratic State Senate hopeful James Tallarico in his race against Republican Ken Paxton. Over 1,000 likely Texas voters polled say they support Tallarico 48% to 42% over Paxton. 45% polled say they're Republicans and 37% identify as Democrats. Questions are being raised about the forecast used to plan billions of dollars in new Texas transmission lines. State Representative Brad Buckley is questioning differences between load forecast used in ERCOT's Permian Basin Reliability Plan and its regional transmission plans. ERCOT says Texas is experiencing unprecedented load growth and has been refining its forecasting methods as demand projections change. Drought continues to grip much of Texas. The latest U.S. drought monitor shows more than 84% of the state is now in moderate drought or worse, with conditions ranging from severe to exceptional drought across portions of Texas. A member of the Texas Railroad Commission is calling on oil and gas companies to improve their defense measures against cyber attacks.
3: The warning from Commissioner Wayne Christian comes after hackers targeted the communication systems of two tankers near the Strait of Gibraltar last month. Those tankers were both bound for Texas. One was carrying oil, the other was carrying natural gas. Commissioner Christian says oil and gas producers, pipeline operators, and other energy companies need to strengthen their cybersecurity defenses and take steps to make sure their industrial control systems are protected. Stephen Pickering, TSN News.
1: The number one ranked Texas Longhorns are in Knoxville, Tennessee today for a huge Southeast Conference matchup with the number 14 Tennessee Volunteers. President Trump is scheduled to be at the game. Texas head coach Steve Sarkisian says the SEC truly is the nation's best conference.
4: Anybody can beat anybody, and for us this week it's no different. We're going into what I would probably consider is the loudest stadium in the country, Neyland Stadium.
1: Baseball, Twins 10, Rangers 2, Athletics 6, Astros 5. The Rangers and the Astros remain tied for first place in the American League West. This is TSN News.
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1: Power on the U.S. or in the U.S. Northeast while roads are flooding in some coastal New Jersey communities. The events Friday night signaled the first major signs of a powerful nor'easter expected to create dangerous conditions throughout the weekend. House Democrats are preparing a vast oversight agenda if the party sweeps control in the November elections. They're planning investigations of President Trump, his family, and his administration, as well as alleged corporate wrongdoing. Pope Leo XIV has arrived in Paris for an outdoor mass at Place de la Concorde during the first official papal state visit to France in 18 years. As President Trump attends Saturday's Texas versus Tennessee college football game, it means tougher traffic and extra long security lines for fans. Friday night, Indiana 29, Northwestern 23. I'm John Mark Dempsey, TSN News.

0: KEOM, a voice for our community and a sound for the ages. The 13th annual Lakeside AmBucks Charity Golf Tournament is scheduled for Monday, September 28th, and registration is open. In addition to a day of golf for a great cause, registration includes a Whataburger lunch, a putting contest, special presentations, prizes, an auction, and dinner. You can register as an individual or as a team, but be sure to do it fast because spots will fill up quickly. We will have the link to registration and more information on our community calendar page of our website, keom.fm.
1: 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Every driver and every passenger, regardless of age, can be impacted by distracted driving.

0: Distracted driving is any activity that takes your attention away from the road while driving. Distractions can include anything from texting and talking on a mobile phone to eating and drinking, putting on makeup, shaving, reading, programming, a navigation system, watching a video, and even adjusting the radio or temperature controls. Since September 2017, it's been illegal to read, write, or send a text while driving in Texas. Violators can face a fine of up to $200. I'm Officer Lopez, and these tips were brought to you by your Mesquite Police Department's Crime Prevention Unit.
1: Here's a check of your KEOM weather forecast. Mostly sunny and warm, 96 for the high this afternoon. We do have an air quality alert in effect until 7 o'clock tonight. The overnight low down to 72 should be pretty nice. And then the rest of the weekend, a 20% chance of showers all day Sunday, with Sunday's high around 94.

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0: were present for several years. In the videos, the manta rays had an average of a half dozen groupies. Every ray had at least one, and one especially popular manta ray had more than 200. Most of the followers were cobia, remora, or jackfish. Some of the remoras were attached to the rays. Most of the other fish congregated on the ray's right side, below or behind one of its wide wings. The groupies might receive several benefits from the relationship. They might be able to grab food scraps or save energy by swimming in the ray's wake. They might also use the rays as shelter. Groupies like those found around manta rays also are common around other giant fish, such as the whale shark, the largest of all living species of fish. These followers also may be able to feast on the big guy's table scraps or to coast along in its wake. Better perks than t-shirts for marine groupies. Science in the Sea is a production of the University of Texas Marine Science Institute at Port Aransas. I'm Holly Brawley.
1: KEOM weather, an air quality alert in effect for today. 96 degrees for this afternoon, 72 expected for the overnight low tonight, 94 on Sunday with a 20% chance of scattered showers and thunderstorms all day tomorrow.

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1: TSN News, I'm John Mark Dempsey. We have new poll numbers in the tight race for Senate.
2: According to the Texas Public Opinion Research poll, Democratic Senate hopeful James Tallarico finds himself up by 6 percentage points over his Republican opponent Ken Paxton, 48% to 42. The top issue being affordability and the cost of living. Tallarico has a 7 percentage point lead on that issue, 49% to 42. Overall, 51% think the state is on the wrong track. 41% believe the state is going in the right direction. In Austin, Chris Fox, TSN News. The pressure

0: continues to mount on Ken Paxton to debate his Democrat opponent for Senate, James Tallarico. Tallarico first challenged Paxton to three debates back in July. Paxton's senior advisor, Nick Maddox, responded, "Of course, we're going to debate Tallarico, but they haven't agreed to a time and place." Paxton rejected an offer from CNN. Maddox compared the CNN host to the Chinese Communist Party. Tallarico tells the Texas Tribune,
1: "Ken Paxton has been dodging debates all year, and it's why today I'm challenging Ken Paxton to a debate on Fox News."
0: So far, there's no response from Paxton. Tens of thousands of Texas voter registrations are being processed after a Department of Public Safety error prevented applications from reaching county election officials. State officials say affected voters who registered before the October 5th deadline will remain eligible. The lawyer for a Venezuelan man shot by ICE Sunday in Austin says her client needs medical attention now. Immigration attorney Kate Lincoln Goldfinch says Wilbur Garces Perez was allowed to see a doctor at a clinic.
2: This doctor had done an x-ray and told him that if he doesn't get the bullet out of his body immediately, that he faces permanent immobility issues in his left arm, and he was still in a lot of pain.
0: Austin Democrat Congressman Greg Kassar this week said a specialist recommended Garces Perez have surgery. Garces Perez remains in ICE custody. He will be in court Wednesday. The Texas Department of Public Safety raids 13 smoke shops in North Texas. They seized more than 11,000 products containing THC. Investigators say they contained higher levels of THC than state regulations allow. They also seized cash and cars. The State Fair of Texas in Dallas is now underway and has plenty of discounts for visitors looking to save some money at the gate and around the park, including reduced adult admission, free entry for kids 2 and under, and $10 admission after 5 p.m. Monday through Thursday. College football, Texas at Tennessee, Sam Houston at Texas Tech, both underway. This is TSN News.
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0: People across 12 states are facing damaging winds and rain from a massive storm. Irwin Bieber is a council member in the town of Seabright, New Jersey, where a voluntary evacuation is in place.
6: We are seeing waves right now on the ocean side, probably 10 to 12 feet. We have about 1,400 residents here in town. We've advised people if they're in low-lying areas to evacuate. If not, do all they can to protect their homes.
0: President Trump has rejected Iran's proposal to reopen the Strait of Hormuz. Trump spoke to reporters Saturday outside the White House before leaving for the Texas-Tennessee college football game. China and the U.S. have agreed to set up a channel for handling AI-related incidents and accelerate work on military crisis communications. This follows a 3-day summit between Chinese President Xi Jinping and President Trump in Washington. I'm John Mark Dempsey, TSN News.

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2: Welcome to Community Focus. I'm Chandra Tharp. Well, it's almost time for the 16th annual Mesquite Meander. So today I have Bethany McGill, the Executive Director of Historic Mesquite, Inc., and the organizer of the event. Thank you for coming in today.
3: Thank you so much for having me.
2: Okay, so Mesquite Meander, for those of you that don't know what it is, why don't you just tell us a little bit about it?
3: Well, it is our 16th annual Mesquite Meander. It's our living history event. It's not scary, but it's an evening stroll through the Mesquite Cemetery where we explore the stories of historic figures in Mesquite's past. You'll be guided with a tour guide to different stations as you walk through the cemetery. We do have out lights and flashlights and things like that. You'll make stops and hear the accounts of actors portraying historic figures.
2: How is this different than just going to, say, a museum and learning about Mesquite history?
3: For those who have been to Mesquite Cemetery, it overlooks City Lake Park. It's kind of an immersive, magical experience that is time travel. Being in that space just is different than, say, being in a theater because there's big trees, the breeze is blowing, and it really transports you back in time. And that's why it's so popular.
2: It just seems like you're watching those characters back in that day that they were.
3: Yeah, they're in costumes. They go all in on these. So it's really fun. And it just feels like you've gone in a time machine and are hearing stories from a long time
2: ago.
3: That
2: sounds so fun. Mm-hmm. So I know that you don't want to give away stories that are going to be told. You want that to be at the event. Is there any little tidbits, any hints that you can give us on the types of stories that'll be told?
3: Well, one really cool story that I can't tell a lot about, but this person's story was actually classified information. And so their story didn't come to light till many, many years later when it was declassified and it was researched by a wonderful local historian.
2: Oh, wow. Mm-hmm. So that's the teaser there.
3: Yeah, it's really cool. You'll be like, oh my gosh, and they're from Mesquite. That's wild.
2: Wow. Mm-hmm. Okay. So now I really want to go because I want to hear this story. I think you've convinced some of us to come.
3: Hopefully, yeah.
2: So tell us when it is, where it is, how do you get tickets?
3: Sure. It is October 9th and 10th. There's multiple show times throughout the night. In addition to the Friday and Saturday evening performances, we're actually offering a Saturday afternoon at 2:00 matinee at Lakeside Activity Center. We know getting out at nighttime or if you have other plans, it's just an alternative to see those same characters in an air-conditioned, accessible setting. So you can go to historicmesquite.org. Right at the top of the page, you just click the button. It'll take you right to where you get tickets to those performances. You can also swing by Opal Lawrence Historical Park here in Mesquite. We're open Monday through Saturday, 9 to 4, if you prefer to purchase your tickets in person.
2: Well, I am looking forward to going this year. So hopefully there will still be tickets. They go pretty fast, don't they?
3: They do. We already have some show times that are kind of selling out at this point. So we'd love to see you and help you get some tickets.
2: Well, thank you so much for coming in to tell us about it.
3: Thank you so much for your time.
2: For this edition of Community Focus, I'm Chandra Tharp.
4: Checking your KEOM weekend weather forecast, 96 degrees under mostly sunny skies today. We'll fall to about 72 for the overnight low tonight. Then on Sunday, well, kind of like today, but with a chance of showers, 20% chance all day tomorrow, 94 the high on Sunday.

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3: Democratic Massachusetts Senator John F. Kennedy and Republican Vice President Richard Nixon go head-to-head during the first televised presidential debate on this day in 1960. Also on television in 1964, seven fictional passengers set sail aboard the charter boat Minnow for a three-hour tour, but end up stranded on an island. It's the debut of Gilligan's Island. 5 years later, the premiere of another sitcom that lives on in reruns, The Brady Bunch. A cult classic opens in movie theaters on this day in 1975. The Rocky Horror Picture Show features then-unknowns Tim Curry, Susan Sarandon, and Barry Boswick, and still draws crowds to midnight screenings.
2: Born on this day, composer George Gershwin, tennis star Serena Williams, singer Olivia Newton-John, and actress Linda Hamilton. That's Time Rewind. I'm David Mendel.
4: Here's a check of your KEOM weather forecast. Mostly sunny and warm, 96 for the high this afternoon. We do have an air quality alert in effect until 7 o'clock tonight. The overnight low down to 72 should be pretty nice. And then the rest of the weekend, a 20% chance of showers all day Sunday, with Sunday's high around 94.

0: TSN News, I'm John Mark Dempsey. A 17-year-old suspect has been arrested following a deadly shooting that took the life of another teen Friday morning in Houston. The victim, also 17, was shot and killed near Westbury High School. Houston Police Chief Noe Diaz on Friday vowed to find the suspect.
1: The school is safe, the staff is safe, and we're working diligently to make sure that we get someone in custody as soon as possible so we can make sure that this area is safe.
0: Police say the victim was a member of the school's football and basketball teams. The latest poll from Texas Public Opinion Research is good news for Democrat Senate hopeful James Tallarico in his race against Republican Ken Paxton. Over 1,000 likely Texas voters polled say they support Tallarico 48-42%. 45% polled say they're Republicans and 37% identify as Democrats. The estranged wife of Ken Paxton is speaking out about the election.
2: State Senator Angela Paxton wants her fellow Republican women to vote straight ticket this November, saying it's not about the people running, it's about maintaining party control. Polling shows that this election, Republicans have been struggling to win over women.
3: Attorney General Ken Paxton in the U.S. Senate race has one of the larger gaps.
2: Pollster Mark Jones says that's especially true with suburban women who could sit out the Senate race. Paxton has been trying to win them over by painting his opponent as a fake moderate who wants men to compete in women's sports. In San Antonio, Michael Board, TSN News.
0: Drought continues to grip much of Texas. The latest U.S. drought monitor shows more than 84% of the state is now in moderate drought or worse, with conditions ranging from severe to exceptional drought across portions of Texas. A Texas-developed tool for assessing drought and flood risk is now available worldwide. The Water Impact and Sustainability Estimator, or WISE, was developed through a collaboration that includes Texas A&M AgriLife Research and Texas A&M University. The free web-based platform allows farmers, researchers, and policymakers to examine water availability and drought and flood risks without specialized modeling software. When the State Fair of Texas in Dallas opened Friday morning, a lot of people were headed to one place, the Fletcher's stand.
4: Oh, we're going for corn dogs and rides.
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0: Food prices at the fair this year are down 17% on average. College football finals, Texas 20, Tennessee 17. Texas Tech 49, Sam Houston 14. Baseball, the Rangers and the Astros remain tied for first place in the American League West. The Rangers at the Twins, the Astros at the Athletics tonight. This is TSN News.
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1: A storm is sweeping along the U.S. northeast coast, causing high winds and knocking out electricity for thousands. The nor'easter is affecting the mid-Atlantic area and New England, leaving around 100,000 customers without power today. House Democrats are preparing a vast oversight agenda if the party sweeps control in the November elections. They're planning investigations of President Trump, his family, and his administration, as well as alleged corporate wrongdoing. Pope Leo XIV draws hundreds of thousands of people to Paris's Champs-Élysées for a massive outdoor mass. The Pope greeted cheering crowds from his Pope Mobile during a parade on Saturday to the Place de la Concorde. College football in the Big Ten, a final, number 7 Ohio State 42, Illinois 19. I'm John Mark Dempsey, TSN News.

0: Tune in to your community on 88.5 and KEOM.FM. The latest fall concert performance at the Mesquite Symphony Orchestra, What Remains Rises, takes place Friday, September 11th from 7 o'clock to 9 o'clock in the evening. Do keep in mind, the performance includes recorded sounds of military artillery firing that may be intense for some audience members. 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
2: Opening today's fact file, I'm Gil Palmer. Did you know that our planet, the Earth, isn't just spinning at 1,000 miles an hour? It is also rocketing around the sun at 67,000 miles per hour, or at 18.5 miles per second. And as you know, Earth is the third planet from the sun and the only world known to support an atmosphere with free oxygen, oceans of liquid water on the surface, and life. Earth is one of the four terrestrial planets, according to NASA, like Mercury, Venus, and Mars. It is rocky at the surface. You may feel as if you're standing still, but fact is, we're moving fast. Depending on where you are on the globe, you could be spinning with the planet at just over 1,000 miles per hour, according to space.com. People on the equator move the fastest, while someone standing on the north or south pole would be perfectly still. Imagine a basketball spinning on your finger. A random point on the ball's equator has further to go in a single spin as a point near your finger. Thus, the point on the equator is moving faster. Just goes to show you how time really flies. And just when you thought you were getting nowhere fast, we're all on the go. Constantly. Closing today's fact file, I'm Gil Palmer. And don't miss an episode by subscribing to our podcast. You can find the link on our website, KEOM.FM. And don't forget to leave us a review.
3: KEOM weather, an air quality alert in effect for today, 96 degrees for this afternoon, 72 expected for the overnight low tonight, 94 on Sunday with a 20% chance of scattered showers and thunderstorms all day tomorrow.

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0: 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First Presbyterian Church of Mesquite is looking for vendors for their upcoming Christmas marketplace. It's scheduled for Saturday, November 14th from 9 to 2:30. All proceeds will benefit their women's retreat ministry. 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
2: Stardate September 26th. The moon is full today, but it's not just any old full moon. It's the best known of them all, the Harvest Moon, the subject of books, music, and lots of fall festivals. In centuries past, the Harvest Moon was much more than a pop culture event. It provided enough light for farmers to harvest their crops well into the night. And at high northern latitudes, it helped out for several nights in a row. Officially, the Harvest Moon is the full moon that's closest to the fall equinox. That puts it around harvest time, especially at higher latitudes where autumn frosts soon would blanket the night. Without artificial lights to help them out, farmers relied on the moon to add hours to their work time. The moon is bright enough to help for several nights before and after it's full. And thanks to the angle at which it climbs into the sky, for latitudes north of about Milwaukee or Minneapolis, it rises only a few minutes later each night. So farmers in such high northerly climes didn't have to wait around for the moon to rise. They could keep on harvesting through the twilight and into the night. Tonight, the planet Saturn is quite close below the moon at nightfall and stays close throughout the night. It looks like a bright star. Like the full moon, it's about to line up opposite the sun, setting up its own prime viewing time. We'll have more about Saturn and the moon tomorrow. And we have more sky watching tips and much more about our amazing universe in Stardate magazine. 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
3: Checking your KEOM weekend weather forecast, 96 degrees under mostly sunny skies today. We'll fall to about 72 for the overnight low tonight. Then on Sunday, well, kind of like today, but with a chance of showers, 20% chance all day tomorrow, 94 the high on Sunday.

0: TSN News, I'm John Mark Dempsey. The rate of growth in Texas, job growth, is slowing down a little, but it still leads the nation.
1: Nationally, the job growth rate is about 0.4%, while in Texas it's 1.1%, according to the Texas Workforce Commission and Bureau of Labor Statistics numbers, and that's more than double the national average. Dallas, Fort Worth, Houston, Austin, and San Antonio continue to benefit from the growth, with the state adding 159,000 jobs this year. Eric Lycom, TSN News.
0: Tens of thousands of Texas voter registrations are being processed after a Department of Public Safety error prevented applications from reaching county election officials. State officials say affected voters who register before the October 5th deadline will remain eligible. The Texas Department of Public Safety raids 13 smoke shops in North Texas. They seize more than 11,000 products containing THC. Investigators say they contained higher levels of THC than state regulations allow. They also seized cash and cars. McKinney National Airport in Collin County, north of Dallas, is preparing to launch commercial passenger flights for the first time.
2: Avelo Airlines will begin service November 11th, starting with two planes and eventually adding a third. Avelo CEO Andrew Levy says passengers will get a different experience than they would at DFW or Dallas Love Field.
3: This is a nice little airport. You park your car right out in front, you'll walk in, go through security, you're on the airplane and you go.
2: The terminal will have almost 1,000 parking spaces, four gates, and rideshare pickup and drop-off areas. Tickets are now on sale. Emily Capetillo, TSN News.
0: The state of Texas State Fair of Texas, now open in Dallas, has plenty of discounts for visitors looking to save some money at the gate and around the park, including reduced adult admission, free entry for kids 2 and under, and $10 admission after 5 p.m. Monday through Thursday.
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0: Carissa Condoianis with the State Fair. Raleigh Brown ran for 67 yards and a pair of touchdowns as top-ranked Texas held off number 14 Tennessee 20-17 Saturday, with President Trump on hand and the Longhorns' first visit to Neyland Stadium. Texas Tech 49, Sam Houston 14. Baseball, Rangers Twins at Minnesota, the Astros at the Athletics tonight. The Rangers and the Astros are tied for the lead in the American League West. This is TSN News.
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0: Some 40 million people across 12 states are facing damaging winds and rain from a massive nor'easter. Irwin Bieber is a council member in the town of Seabright, New Jersey, where a voluntary evacuation is in place.
7: We are seeing waves right now on the ocean side, probably 10 to 12 feet. We have about 1,400 residents here in town. We've advised people, if they're in low-lying areas, to evacuate. If not, do all they can to protect their homes.
0: China and the U.S. have agreed to set up a channel for handling AI-related incidents and accelerate work on military crisis communications. This follows a three-day summit between Chinese President Xi Jinping and President Trump in Washington. College football, Wake Forest upsets number 16 Louisville 30-27, Ohio State 42, Illinois 19. I'm John Mark Dempsey, TSN News.

0: 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Well, registration is open for the Amazing Spooktacular Run, benefiting Mesquite ISD Education Foundation. 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It's on Saturday, October 24th, starting at 8:30. This will kick off the Mesquite ISD Read Play Talk Festival and Chamber of Commerce Expo, which includes free trick-or-treating, bounce houses, vendors, food trucks, and lots more fun. 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
2: September 15th is a day that begins a month filled with lively music, mouth-watering food, and a culture that is just as vibrant as it is diverse. In 1968, President Lyndon B. Johnson signed Public Law 90-498, creating Hispanic Heritage Week. 20 years later, President Ronald Reagan expanded the celebration from a week into a full month spanning from September 15th to October 15th. Today, we celebrate Hispanic Heritage Month to recognize and honor the many contributions that Hispanic people have made to America and to the world. Food is an important part of Hispanic culture. Some notable dishes include tamales and enchiladas. Tamales, in particular, can take many hours to prepare because of the detailed process involved in making the masa, the dough surrounding the filling. Music is another major part of Hispanic culture. Some popular genres include cumbia, bachata, merengue, and salsa. Some well-known songs and artists included La Vida es un Carnaval by Celia Cruz, Vivir Mi Vida by Mark Anthony, and Oya Como Va by Santana. Hispanic Heritage Month is important because it celebrates the rich history, traditions, strength, and diversity of Hispanic culture while honoring the incredible contributions Hispanic people have made to America and the world.
3: Here's a check of your KEOM weather forecast. Mostly sunny and warm, 96 for the high this afternoon. We do have an air quality alert in effect until 7 o'clock tonight. The overnight low down to 72 should be pretty nice. And then the rest of the weekend, a 20% chance of showers all day Sunday, with Sunday's high around 94.

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0: And now the KEOM Community Calendar. First, a reminder to register for the 13th annual Lakeside Ambucks Charity Golf Tournament coming up this Monday. Along with a great day of golf, you'll enjoy a Whataburger lunch, a putting contest, special presentations and prizes, an auction, and dinner. The next teen turnout is coming up next Saturday. It will be from 6 until 8 at Dunford Recreation Center. This free event includes music, an open gym, food, video games, and more. This is part of Mesquite's Real Texas Teens initiative that empowers youth with opportunities for personal growth and community engagement. The Mesquite Arts Theater's production of The Play That Goes Wrong will be on stage October 2nd through 18th. This funny farce follows the Cornley Polytechnic Drama Society as they attempt to stage a murder mystery in spite of collapsing sets, forgotten lines, and just about anything else that can go wrong. Performances will be Friday and Saturday evenings and Sunday afternoons. History comes to life during the 16th annual Mesquite Meander, presented by Historic Mesquite. On October 9th and 10th, you can walk through the Mesquite Cemetery and meet some of the people from Mesquite's past. This year, they're also offering a non-walking tour with an indoor performance. Tickets are $18 each. And the Rockwall County Master Gardeners Fall Plant Sale is coming up on Saturday, October 10th. It will be at the Rockwall County Courthouse from 9 till 2. You can shop an exclusive selection of local Master Gardener grown plants. They'll have a variety of natives and Texas superstars, seasonal color, perennials, herbs, shrubs, and more. And there'll be an opportunity to get planting instructions and ask any gardening questions. And now through October 3rd, you can shop online for pickup on October 9th and 10th. 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I'm Patrick Ross.
2: KEOM weather, an air quality alert in effect for today, 96 degrees for this afternoon, 72 expected for the overnight low tonight, 94 on Sunday with a 20% chance of scattered showers and thunderstorms all day tomorrow.

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1: TSN News, I'm John Mark Dempsey. The estranged wife of Ken Paxton is speaking out about the election.
2: State Senator Angela Paxton wants her fellow Republican women to vote straight ticket this November, saying it's not about the people running, it's about maintaining party control. Polling shows that this election, Republicans have been struggling to win over women.
3: Attorney General Ken Paxton in the U.S. Senate race has one of the larger gaps.
2: Pollster Mark Jones says that's especially true with suburban women who could sit out the Senate race. Paxton has been trying to win them over by painting his opponent as a fake moderate who wants men to compete in women's sports. In San Antonio, Michael Board, TSN News.
1: After 6 years, the human

0: Remains found in Caldwell County near Luling are positively identified by DNA analysis as belonging to missing 21-year-old Texas State student Jason Landry.
1: Landry was last seen in December of 2020, heading home to Missouri City for the holidays, but never arrived. His car crashed and he apparently abandoned it. He was never found. His remains were discovered September 8th of this year, east of the crash site, and his DNA was confirmed by the University of North Texas. Plenty of questions remain for investigators about how he died, though no foul play is suspected.
0: Eric Lycom reporting. The Texas Court of Criminal Appeals has let stand a lower court's ruling that acquitted Crystal Mason of illegal voting by dismissing the state's petition for review. Mason was convicted for submitting a provisional ballot in 2016 that was never counted. Drought continues to grip much of Texas. The latest U.S. drought monitor shows more than 84% of the state is now in moderate drought or worse, with conditions ranging from severe to exceptional drought across portions of Texas. Questions are being raised about the forecast used to plan billions of dollars in new Texas transmission lines. State Representative Brad Buckley is questioning differences between load forecast used in ERCOT's Permian Basin Reliability Plan and its regional transmission plans. ERCOT says Texas is having unprecedented load growth and has been refining its forecasting methods. When the State Fair of Texas in Dallas opened Friday morning, a lot of people were headed to one place, the Fletcher's Stand.
2: Oh, we're going for corn dogs and rides.
3: Corny dog.
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4: This is what heaven's going to be like someday.
0: Food prices at the fair this year are down 17% on average, a deliberate move by the fair to boost attendance. Raleigh Brown ran for 67 yards and a pair of touchdowns as top-ranked Texas held off number 14 Tennessee 20-17 Saturday. Texas Tech 49, Sam Houston 14. This is TSN News.
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0: A powerful storm is creeping along the U.S. northeast coast, causing high winds and knocking out electricity for thousands. The nor'easter is affecting the mid-Atlantic area and New England, leaving around 100,000 customers without power. China and the U.S. have agreed to set up a channel for handling AI-related incidents and accelerate work on military crisis communications. That follows a three-day summit between Chinese President Xi Jinping and President Trump in Washington. Pope Leo XIV draws hundreds of thousands of people to Paris's Champs-Élysées for a massive outdoor mass. Heavy rain and powerful winds are expected to bring flash floods and extreme surf to the Hawaiian Islands over the weekend, as Hurricane Nolo bears down. College football, Wake Forest upsets Louisville 30-27. I'm John Mark Dempsey, TSN News.

0: 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We're Mesquite ISD Radio, KEOM 88.5. The next teen turnout is coming up on Saturday, October 3rd from 6 to 8 at Dunford Recreation Center. 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
2: It's this week's Wondrous Word. How many of us are guilty of not really working while at work? Maybe pretending to work on your computer while really checking social media or watching a YouTube video. There's a word for that, fudgel. To fudgel means to pretend to work when you're really kind of just goofing off. And if you've ever spent 20 minutes rearranging your desktop, checking email for the fifth time, or staring at the same spreadsheet while accomplishing absolutely nothing, well, you may have been fudgeling. And it's not something new with Gen Z workers. I mean, I remember pretending to take notes back in high school when I was really writing a note to my best friend. The word fudgel dates back to the 18th century. It appears in Nathan Bailey's Universal Etymological English Dictionary from 1742, where it was used for pretending to work without actually doing anything. Its actual origin is a little fuzzy. Many think it was a sort of slang term for the time. Researchers haven't established a definite explanation for where the word itself came from. Some people suggest it might have something to do with the word fudge, but not in the chocolate way. More like fudging your taxes or fudging your golf score. You know, just not being quite honest. And it does seem to fit. So the next time someone looks incredibly busy but somehow manages to accomplish absolutely nothing, don't accuse them of slacking. Tell them they're fudgeling. And that's our wondrous word this week.
3: Checking your KEOM weekend weather forecast, 96 degrees under mostly sunny skies today. We'll fall to about 72 for the overnight low tonight. Then on Sunday, well, kind of like today, but with a chance of showers, 20% chance all day tomorrow, 94 the high on Sunday.

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0: Classic hits bring back classic memories on 88.5 KEOM. 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
3: Democratic Massachusetts Senator John F. Kennedy and Republican Vice President Richard Nixon go head-to-head during the first televised presidential debate on this day in 1960. Also on television in 1964, seven fictional passengers set sail aboard the charter boat Minnow for a three-hour tour, but end up stranded on an island. It's the debut of Gilligan's Island. 5 years later, the premiere of another sitcom that lives on in reruns, The Brady Bunch. A cult classic opens in movie theaters on this day in 1975. The Rocky Horror Picture Show features then-unknowns Tim Curry, Susan Sarandon, and Barry Bostwick, and still draws crowds to midnight screenings.
2: Born on this day, composer George Gershwin, tennis star Serena Williams, singer Olivia Newton-John, and actress Linda Hamilton. That's Time Rewind. I'm David Mendel.
4: KEOM weather, an air quality alert in effect for today, 96 degrees for this afternoon, 72 expected for the overnight low tonight, 94 on Sunday with a 20% chance of scattered showers and thunderstorms all day tomorrow.

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1: TSN News, I'm John Mark Dempsey. A 17-year-old suspect has been arrested following a deadly shooting that took the life of another teen Friday morning in Houston. The victim, also 17, was shot and killed near Westbury High School. Houston Police Chief Noe Diaz vowed to find the suspect.
2: The school is safe, the staff is safe, and we're working diligently to make sure that we get someone in custody as soon as possible so we can make sure that this area is safe.
1: Police say the victim was a member of the school's football and basketball teams. The latest poll from Texas Public Opinion Research is good news for Democrat Senate hopeful James Tallarico in his race against Republican Ken Paxton. Over 1,000 likely Texas voters polled say they support Tallarico, 48% to 42%. Over Paxton, 45% polled say they're Republicans, and 37% identify as Democrats. The lawyer for a Venezuelan man shot by ICE Sunday in Austin says her client urgently needs medical attention. Immigration attorney Kate Lincoln Goldfinch says Wilbur Garces Perez was allowed to see a doctor at a clinic.
3: This doctor had done an X-ray and told him that if he doesn't get the bullet out of his body immediately, that he faces permanent immobility issues in his left arm, and he was still in a lot of pain.
1: Austin Congressman Greg Kassar this week said a specialist recommended Garces Perez have surgery. He remains in ICE custody and will appear in court Wednesday. The Texas Department of Public Safety raids 13 smoke shops in North Texas. They seize more than 11,000 products containing THC. Investigators say they contained higher levels of THC than state regulations allow. The DPS also seized cash and cars, but did not arrest anyone. A member of the Texas Railroad Commission is calling on oil and gas companies to improve their defense measures against cyber attacks.
4: The warning from Commissioner Wayne Christian comes after hackers targeted the communication systems of two tankers near the Strait of Gibraltar last month. Those tankers were both bound for Texas. One was carrying oil, the other was carrying natural gas. Commissioner Christian says oil and gas producers, pipeline operators, and other energy companies need to strengthen their cybersecurity defenses and take steps to make sure their industrial control systems are protected. Stephen Pickering, TSN News.
1: Drought continues to grip much of Texas. The latest U.S. drought monitor shows more than 84% of the state is now in moderate drought or worse. College football finals, Texas 20, Tennessee 17, Texas Tech 49, Sam Houston 14, Central Florida 21, TCU 13. This is TSN News.
5: 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This message presented by the Texas University Interscholastic League and the Texas High School Athletic Director.

0: Directors Association.
1: President Trump has rejected Iran's proposal to resume talks on its nuclear program in 7 days if the U.S. lifts its blockade of Iranian ports and the Strait of Hormuz. A powerful storm is creeping along the U.S. northeast coast, causing high winds and knocking out electricity for thousands. The nor'easter is affecting the mid-Atlantic area and New England, leaving around 100,000 customers without power. China and the U.S. have agreed to set up a channel for handling AI-related incidents and accelerate work on military crisis communications. This follows a three-day summit between Chinese President Xi Jinping and President Trump in Washington. Pope Leo XIV draws hundreds of thousands of people to Paris's Champs-Élysées for a massive outdoor mass. College football, Wake Forest upsets number 16 Louisville 30-27. I'm John Mark Dempsey, TSN News.

0: Classic hits bring back classic memories on 88.5 KEOM. 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
2: Opening today's fact file, I'm Gil Palmer. Did you know that our planet, the Earth, isn't just spinning at 1,000 miles an hour? 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And as you know, Earth is the third planet from the sun and the only world known to support an atmosphere with free oxygen, oceans of liquid water on

0: the surface and life. Earth is one of the four terrestrial planets, according to NASA, like Mercury, Venus, and Mars. It is rocky at the surface. You may feel as if you're standing still, but fact is, we're moving fast. Depending on where you are on the globe, you could be spinning with the planet at just over 1,000 miles per hour, according to space.com. People on the equator move the fastest, while someone standing on the north or south pole would be perfectly still. Imagine a basketball spinning on your finger. A random point on the ball's equator has further to go in a single spin as a point near your finger. Thus, the point on the equator is moving faster. Just goes to show you how time really flies. And just when you thought you were getting nowhere fast, we're all on the go. Constantly. Closing today's Fact File, I'm Gil Palmer. And don't miss an episode by subscribing to our podcast. You can find the link on our website, keom.fm. And don't forget to leave us a review.
1: Checking your KEOM weekend weather forecast, 96 degrees under mostly sunny skies today. We'll fall to about 72 for the overnight low tonight. Then on Sunday, well, kind of like today, but with a chance of showers. 20% chance all day tomorrow, 94 the high on Sunday.

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1: Do you know an infant, child, or young adult that you suspect may be experiencing developmental delay or disability? Have you noticed a difficulty in hearing, vision, speech, or language, orthopedic, or other kind of health impairment? Is there a suspicion of autism, emotional disturbance, intellectual, or specific learning disability? Or do you know a child who has suffered from a traumatic brain injury? If so, your local school district can be a window of hope for a brighter future. A variety of free services are available to all eligible individuals from birth through age 21, regardless of the severity of the disability. This includes students who are enrolled in private schools or who are homeschooled. For more information, contact Mesquite ISD Child Find at 972-882-7700. This message has been brought to you by Mesquite ISD.
2: 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The information you need. 88.5 KEOM Mesquite.